0: That is a brand new single from the artist Lizzie McAlpine, the name of her brand new album, Angel. Ugly Things, the name of that track. And welcome. I hope you're having a good Friday night. Coming up, I'm going to take it to a track from the area's own Haha Tonka. We're going to go back to 2011's Death of a Decade, which really is just one of the most phenomenal albums released that decade. And I feel real comfortable saying that, actually. I'm going to play you the track Usual Suspects. Gotta love the guitar refrain on that one. It's coming up right after this on 90.9 The Bridge.
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90.9, The Bridge. And it's Australia. I think, you know, there's this group of musicians right now, this group of bands that I really am like in love with that have just recently either dropped new singles or dropped albums, and all in a very similar vein. So like Radio Free Alice, Fat Dog, Get Down Services, Opus Kink, and the three of those artists are out of the UK. One of them is out of Australia, and that is Radio Free Alice. They're out of Sydney. Kicking the Shins, the name of that track, and that is here on 90.9 The Bridge. We're going to keep it rolling now with Tears for Fears and Change.

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0: Behind her intended runner, in again, and Shalinga pulls it in! Deborah Shalinga has scored again!
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technically local 909. He's got family in the area. Then he's also a member of the band The Des Lawns. That is solo music from Riley Downing, the title track of his brand new album, Landfill Poetry. And it is right here on Kansas City's 90.9 The Bridge. Sonic Youth before that with Cool Thing. And still coming up, a sound from Kings of Leon that doesn't sound like classic Kings of Leon, though you can definitely hear it. War on Drugs also, we're playing their new one, but I'm going to take it back with Red Eyes, and we're going to move on into some new Interpol coming up in the 8 o'clock hour. I do hope you are having a lovely Friday night as we get ready, get ever closer to the KC Current game, as we are the official radio home of the KC Current. They are back on the road against San Diego Wave tonight. Pre-game at 8:45 with kickoff at 9 p.m. Coverage of the KC

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If you're thinking, man, that singer sounds a lot like Caleb Folliwell, well, that's because it is him, because that's Kings of Leon. It's My Whole World, brand new music here on 90.9 The Bridge. Before that, Sam Fender and Olivia Dean. And coming up next, we are going to keep it rolling now from the title track from 2013's Red Eyes, It's War on Drugs on The Bridge.

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taken from his brand new album, Little Wide Open. We love Kevin Morby. That is 100,000 here on The Bridge. Welcome into the 8 o'clock hour. By the way, if you have not yet heard his brand new single, PBJ, it is very much worth going to check out. You also just have to watch the video because it's so endearing. Coming up still, we are going to hear from Franz Ferdinand. I've got some Psychedelic Furs on the way, Frank Turner, some Sex Pistols coming up, and also Blonde Redhead with a beautiful track, their brand new single, Blood Spilled. Right now is Interpol with See Out Loud. 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

0: The latest single from Blonde Redhead. Oh, beautiful, beautiful new add to the Bridge playlist. Blood Spilled, Blonde Redhead. Still coming up, Cage the Elephant, Frank Turner. We're working our way deeper into the 8 o'clock hour, getting closer to that KC Current game against San Diego Wave. 8:45 is the pregame, kickoff at 9 p.m. And again, coverage of the KC Current on the air, the app, and bridge909.org. 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

0: 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It's me. I'm a person. 90.9 The Bridge. We love music.
1: You know, every now and then I think you might like to hear something from us. Nice and easy. 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But we're gonna take the beginning of this song and do it easy.

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1: Chalupa shot block, and she finally gets it! Chalupa finally gets the goal on the fourth shot attempt for Kansas City.
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0: in the NWSL regular season, and a win tonight would go a long way to helping the Current clinch a playoff berth for the third consecutive year. 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We appreciate you tuning in on a late one. 9:10 kickoff here, Sarah, on Friday night. What did you have, an energy drink, some coffee, some soda? What's your plan for tonight?
1: I'll be honest, I took a little bit of a nap.
0: I did too,
1: a movie
0: yeah.
1: With my kids.
0: I did the same thing. A little nap, and it's going to be an exciting game. This is a Kansas City Current team that's in good form, undefeated the last four games, only one loss for the Current in the last eight regular season games. San Diego in good form as well. They sit in fourth place in the NWSL standings, coming off a win against North Carolina last weekend. Kansas City, it's interesting. There's six games left, including tonight. The Current plays in the six games, three against teams that are in the top four of the league, including tonight against San Diego, who's in fourth. Two of the Current's last six games are against non-playoff teams that are maybe not mathematically eliminated, but don't look like they're going to make the playoffs. And then one against what I call a fringe team in Denver, who's hot and has a chance. Like, they're right there on the border right now. But this is one of those really tough games. Kansas City is coming off a win in their last road game, but they haven't had as much success on the road this year as they did last year. How do you feel this game's shaking out? Because this is certainly not an easy game on paper.
1: I think what they need to focus on is all of the offensive creation that they've had throughout the last few games has been amazing. They just haven't been able to finish. So against top teams, they've been able to create very dangerous scoring chances. Now they just need to get over the line.
0: And especially at home, Kansas City, goals, goals, goals. They did score two in the win at BFC. I think based on what a lot of the games have played out, the Current may need a couple goals to win tonight. But it's not as easy to do that away from home. San Diego also has a good defense. I know it goes without saying, because in every soccer game, the first goal is probably the most important moment of the game. But I feel like for this year's Kansas City team, they've shown so much fight and the ability to come back time after time after time. But, you know, the dream result tonight is the full 3 points. And I think if they're hoping to get that, really scoring first would be imperative.
1: It's amazing how close the 6, 7, 8, 9 teams are with each other. So every single game matters. So 1 point is huge. 3 points definitely moves them up so many spaces. It's quite crazy how close they are.
0: Give us your kind of scouting report on San Diego. They have a lot of offensive weapons, a solid defense as well. For current fans that maybe haven't seen a lot of San Diego this year, what kind of team are they? What kind of playing style are you looking forward to?
1: They're going to be a very organized team in the back. They're only averaging one goal a game, which is quite impressive in this league with all the scoring threats that they face. And then they have such a strong attack, especially with Trinity Byers trying to find her. She's had a lot of great goals this season.
0: We mentioned San Diego coming off a 2-1 home win against North Carolina last weekend. Kansas City coming off a 2-2 home draw against Orlando. And we always talk about, you know, ties can sometimes feel like a loss. Ties can sometimes feel like a win. I feel like the last game against Orlando was somewhat in the middle. I think the fact it was a positive is that you extend that long unbeaten streak. You somehow find a way to come back from two goals down, which is, I don't know if the Current had ever trailed by two goals at home, but they did last weekend. And then within 6 minutes of giving up the second goal, they had equalized. So those were positives, but then they certainly played well enough to get the full 3 points. The expected goals was something like 3.6 for Kansas City and 0.6 for Orlando. So on paper, Kansas City should have won the game. And it didn't, so it was one of those ties that didn't really feel great, but also it could have been a lot worse.
1: They definitely had to come over the hump by being down 0-2. I mean, Banda is such a strong forward, and they just couldn't control her in the offensive side. But how fun was it to see Elizabeth Ball getting a goal? You know, she's done such a great job in the back line being a leader, and her getting on the offensive side really helped, I think, growing with confidence at the end of that game.
0: When it was her third really good chance in the match,
1: yeah,
0: there was
1: definitely.
0: Like one incredible save, one off the post, and then her third chance ends up finding the back of the net. What does that mean for a defender to score a goal like that when, you know, if you have a great season as a center back, you got one goal, really? Unless you're one of those players that gets three or four header goals. But, you know, Elizabeth Ball may retire with, you know, 5 or 10 goals for her whole professional career. Like, what does that mean when you're not used to scoring goals and you can get such a big goal in such a big game?
1: You could just tell by the celebration that she had. She was so excited. She ran right to the bench, hugged Coach Chris Armas. You know, the whole team was hugging her because it was just so inspirational because all of the fight she puts through every single game, and she finally got that offensive reward.
0: San Diego led by Trinity Byers, among others. Byers, 10 goals, 2 assists on the season. Another dangerous player, Leah Godfrey, 5 goals, 4 assists.

0: Melanie Barsanis, a solid player as well with 6 goals and 1 assist. This is a really good team that doesn't really have any big weaknesses. Like you said, the defense is good. If you add up kind of the goals in the front line, you're talking about more than 20 goals with Godfrey, Byers, and Barsanis combined. It's not really a weak spot team. And in some ways, like Kansas City, these two teams have faced off earlier this season. It was a 2-2 tie, kind of an open game. I think tonight will be another good game, and hopefully it's another kind of equally matched up, two good teams going head-to-head.
1: And it's going to be about the outside backs for Kansas City. How can they get Rouse and Izzy Rodriguez involved in the attack and help combine defending with their center backs, too? They're going to be really important for this game.
0: Unfortunately for Kansas City, the health report continues to not look great. Let's get to it right now before we take our first time out. And as always, our health report for tonight's match presented by the University of Kansas Health System, the official healthcare provider of your Kansas City Current. It's a lot of the same names and the same injuries we've been talking about all year, with a few exceptions. Alana Cook still out, season-ending injury list dating back to last year with that knee injury. Claire Gagne, same thing with a head injury. Mary Long still on the 45-day disabled list, coming back from a torn ACL. Ellie Bravo-Young, and congrats to her and her husband, has moved from the injured list and now the maternity leave list, still kind of part of that health report, though. And Gabrielle Robinson still out with a knee injury. The good news is when Robinson went down, it looked like, oh my gosh, she could be lost for the season. Talking to Chris Armas yesterday, it sounds like Gabby could be back in the next 1 to 2 weeks, which is great. Unfortunately, Croy Bethune's still out as well tonight. That is a big loss for Kansas City. But kind of in a similar situation to Gabrielle Robinson, it sounds like Bethune hopefully will be back in the next week or two as well. Temwa Shewinga was questionable tonight with a thigh injury. She's had all sorts of problems this year in addition to long international duty, but fortunately Shewinga with that thigh injury is in the starting lineup tonight for Kansas City. Katie Scott still gone on international duty with the United States under 20 women's national team. All right, speaking of the lineups, we'll get to those right after the break as we're only 10 minutes from kickoff. Kansas City Current at the San Diego Wave, and you're listening to Kansas City Current Soccer here on 90.9 The Bridge and the Kansas City Current app.
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0: kickoff, and you're listening to Kansas City Current Soccer here on 90.9 The Bridge and the Kansas City Current app. Alongside Sarah Gonzalez, I'm Dave Borchert. Thanks so much for tuning in here on a late Friday night. Big game for Kansas City and a good starting lineup for head coach Chris Armas. The same starting 11 that took the field last week for Kansas City. And let's hear it right now. It's tonight's starting lineup for the Current, presented by Blue Cross and Blue Shield of Kansas City.
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0: One name you didn't hear there, rookie Lainey Rouse, getting a start again at right back for Coach Chris Armas in Kansas City. Some dangerous players on the bench as well for the Current, including Amelia White, Rocky Rodriguez, Penelope Hocking, Bailey Feist, if the Current is in need of a goal late in this game. But give us your thoughts, Sarah, on tonight's starting lineup for Kansas City.
11: It's good to see Chris Armas have another consistent starting lineup. He's just had an uphill battle of facing injuries or loaning players to other different situations. So to have that system consistent will be helpful. They're going to rely on Dabinia. I know they're showing on the TV here, but with Dabinia, she did such a good job of moving into the 10 spot, something that she's more comfortable with, and she was very successful last game.
0: I wanted to ask you about that because I know part of our storyline going into the last game is, oh my gosh, Croy Bethune is tied for the league lead in assists. She's tied the all-time single-season record for assists in a season, and now she's out. And we know Dabinia's a historically great player, but, you know, is there a little drop-off going from Bethune to Dabinia? And I think, honestly, the answer was no. Kansas City's expected goals was almost 4 in the last game. And like you said, I think it is Dabinia's more natural position. If you asked what's her best position, I think she would probably say, and Chris Armas would probably say, in the number 10. So I thought it was pretty impressive. Kansas City didn't miss a beat offensively in the game, despite their biggest playmaker not being active.
11: And Dabinia does a good job. She's so strong in every position. She's so creative. But she did a good job of, once she distributed the ball, she got it right back and looked for some shots outside the 18.
0: All right, let's look at the starting lineup for tonight's opponent, San Diego. In goal, Sandra Paños. Back line, one change, by the way, I should say, no changes for Kansas City, just one change for San Diego from their winning lineup last weekend. The one change for them is at right back, Mimi Van Zanten comes in to the starting lineup. She's alongside Kennedy Wesley, Krista McNabb, Pearl Maroney, Kenza Dali in the midfield alongside Kimmy Asensio and Gia Corley. And up top, Leah Godfrey, Trinity Byers, Melody Barsanis. One thing that's interesting, and I don't know if it means anything at all, but Kennedy Wesley started last game at center back, wore the captain's armband, the team won, and she's not wearing the captain's armband tonight. I don't know if that means anything. Kenza Dali is wearing the armband for San Diego, but kind of interesting. You don't see teams mid-season switch captains with the same lineup coming off a win, so I don't know what that's about.
11: That one's a different situation. You know, there's some teams that feel they should rotate captains throughout. It doesn't happen in the pros as much, so maybe they're just trying a different one with facing Kansas City.
0: Yeah, I guess that's all it is. It just seems weird, yeah. Though, right? Like we were talking about off the air, we'd be shocked if we were sitting here tonight and Lola Bonta was in the starting lineup and someone else was wearing the captain's armband. It just wouldn't make any sense. But that's what San Diego has done, and it'll be interesting to see how it plays out. And like you said, I think it's very important to have consistency because and we asked Chris Armas yesterday, you know, how many games have you had back-to-back the same lineup? He said, well, I think it's a few, but, I mean, it's certainly not a lot. I mean, I think if you're talking about Kansas City sitting here 24 games into the season, back-to-back the exact same lineup, I bet it's like 3 times, including tonight. It hasn't been very often.
11: And you know that when Chawinga left to go play, you know, for her nation, we knew there was going to fill it in when Cooper came back, but you were just hoping that Chris Armas was going to have the time where he could start playing players in and rotating in, and now it's more of, because of injuries, that they have to just keep players in consistently.
0: Because think about, like, Lorena missed significant time. We had a kind of a 3 center back rotation for most of the time until now there's only 2 healthy center backs. Right back, 3 different players have started at right back this year. Well, 4 if you include Elizabeth Ball.
11: Yeah.
0: The holding midfielder alongside Lola Monta has been a rotation the whole year. It was mostly Croy Bethune at the 10, but then Temwa's missed a lot of time. Cooper missed a lot of time. It hasn't been the dream of, I think, almost every head coach, which is, hey, I know my 11, and it's not penciled in. It's in pen, and here's what we're doing. Kansas City hasn't had that much this year, and excited to see Chris Armas be able to run out the same lineup that had such a good performance last weekend. All right, let's take a timeout, and we'll be back with your opening kickoff. That's coming up next, Kansas City Current at the San Diego Wave. 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
0: Welcome back. We are live at CPKC Stadium tonight, sort of. The new KC Current Studios, right outside of the gates of CPKC Stadium. This is a pretty cool setup, Sarah.
11: This is beautiful. It's the biggest screen I've ever watched a game on.
0: We're excited to be coming to you here live, and we are underway, Kansas City Current and the San Diego Wave. Thanks so much for tuning in tonight. It's going to be San Diego starting with possession deep in their defensive half, just passing along the back line with a back three here in the opening moments. We'll mention that this is the 10th edition of the Water War between Kansas City and San Diego, and Kansas City undefeated the last six meetings in this series. They lead the series 6-1-2. Kansas City has also won all four regular season road matches in San Diego. So I think the Current entering this game with some confidence against this team and in this venue.
11: They definitely have that. I know Chris Armas mentioned it too, about recognize that successful on the road in San Diego, but mainly just focusing on the game at hand, making sure that they're limiting their mistakes and giving those two mistakes they had against Orlando that really helped them not get the win. They instead got the tie, so really trying to limit all of those.
0: Big pressure by Dabinia causes a turnover deep in San Diego's defensive half. It's going to be a throw-in for Kansas City. all the way down near the corner flag, and rookie Laney Rouse jogging up to take this throw in for the current. Looking towards the penalty area.

As Dabinia now is an option short. Cooper is an option deep. Thrown intended for Cooper, headed up by San Diego. Ball loose near the edge of the area. San Diego partial clearance in a dangerous spot. Shawinga unable to get it, and San Diego.

0: nicely by San Diego, and that was Pearl Maroney. San Diego clears it up the sideline. Elizabeth Ball with the touch, but over the near sideline and back to San Diego on the throw-in.
1: Kansas City's doing a good job with their pressure of their forwards and their midfield, not allowing the back line to get comfortable for San Diego and be able to start their attack.
0: No score here in the third minute. San Diego's throw-in won by Lainey Rouse near midfield. Dabinia wins the second ball. Now Shawinga with the touch in the middle of the field. Hopkins out wide to Cooper, approaching the corner of the penalty area. Cooper dribbling in, now sends it into the box. San Diego clears it out across the near sideline. Thrown for Kansas City down near the corner flag.
1: Hopkins and Dabinia are doing a really good job in the central area, getting in dangerous positions, trying to finish the ball.
0: Be Rouse again on the throw-in. She's been active here with these throws in the first 3 minutes. This one into the penalty area. Header won by Dabinia. Hopkins with a touch in the box. Place it to the top of the box. Labonte to DiBernardo. Her long-range shot forces a diving save by Paños.
1: You're just rooting for DiBernardo to get a goal. She's done such a good job of coming back off of maternity leave. And really, I felt like she's found her stride the last few games.
0: Unlucky not to score last week.
1: I know.
0: Had an absolute screamer that looked like it was curling in, ended up forcing an incredible diving save. But I agree with you. DiBernardo has been good ever since she came back, but it seems to get better with each appearance. Here's Kansas City again. Shawinga just outside the box, double-teamed and dispossessed, fighting to try to win it back, but San Diego comes away with it. They have it now approaching midfield. Kansas City racing back defensively, including Shawinga, who's almost dropped into the back line during this counterattack. Nice slide tackle there by Rouse, and now Cooper alleviates the pressure.
1: And this is where Hopkins is going to have a tough time. She's going to be that outlet player for KU to hit. If they can find that, they're going to have a really strong attack.
0: DiBernardo across midfield for Kansas City. Loses her footing, but finds Hopkins. Hopkins surveying her options. Halfway between midfield and the penalty area. Nice ball to Rouse. Now approaching the edge of the penalty area. Rouse likes to attack in these situations. Into the box now. Double team comes from San Diego. Rouse trying to get off a cross. It's poked away, but over the end line, it'll be a corner kick for Kansas City.
1: What was fun to see was her foot skills are what created that corner. She went right out the defender, showed some moves, and that's how they earned the corner.
0: When it's hard enough to attack when it's one-on-one, she could see it was going to be a double team. So even more impressive, she was able to earn a corner 1v2.
1: She went the right angle. She went close to the line, so they just have to knock it out of bounds.
0: Kansas City's been dangerous on corners, especially the last few games. Izzy Rodriguez will take this. We know she scored an incredible Olympico goal on a corner kick 2 weeks ago at Bay FC. No option short for Kansas City. Here's Izzy's free kick towards the back post, middle of the box. Hopkins wins the header. It's trickling in the box, but it's going to be stopped by Paños, who goes to ground to scoop it up.
1: Hopkins is so dangerous in the air. She does a good job of changing her location and trying to attack forward and almost got it on frame.
0: It was interesting because that was dangerous in terms of where it ended up, but Hopkins didn't get a lot of pace on it. If she would have hit it a little bit harder, maybe it would have been more of a goal-scoring chance. Nonetheless, a good opportunity there for Kansas City on the set piece, and now San Diego with possession in their defensive half, passing along the back line, and now pressure comes from Kansas City. The Wave able to get around that initial pressure. Now long ball across midfield, going to be won by Ebal, who plays it over the near sideline. Possession stays with the home side on the throw-in, now pretty deep in Kansas City's defensive end.
1: And Ball has definitely a big challenge. Her and Sharples trying to control Byers and not allow her to get space to go over the top or to go at them.
0: It'll be Pearl Maroney on the throw-in. Short, back to Maroney, but Cooper intercepts it. Now forward to Hopkins. Hopkins goes to ground. Her pass is blocked. Curran needs to be careful here. Pass out wide to Dabinia. Intercepted by San Diego, and they have it back now. But now all the way back near midfield, thanks to some pressure by Kansas City. Nicely done by the Current.
1: Kansas City did a good job changing it quickly. San Diego is really trying to force them to one side. They're not allowing Kansas City to switch all over the field.
0: Only 6.5 minutes in here, but Hopkins has had a few touches. Cooper's had a few touches. Shawinga's hardly had anything. Kansas City would love to get the ball more at her feet here in the next few minutes. Back to Paños. Big pressure by Hopkins. Paños able to get rid of it, and what a pass as San Diego wins it near midfield.
1: And a good recovery by Lola Bonta and dropping back and making San Diego play the ball back and not have the flow in the attack there.
0: Scanio's pass intercepted by DiBernardo. Here's the Current on the counterattack. Hopkins approaching the penalty area. Hopkins thinking about a long-range shot. Hits it, deflected over the end line. It'll be another corner for Kansas City.
1: That was the right decision by Hopkins. San Diego shifted over to where Chewinga was, knowing that that's where her target was trying to be. So she decided to take the shot, neither get it on frame, but instead ended up with a corner.
0: Elizabeth Ball was very dangerous on these

0: set pieces last week. Had three great goal-scoring chances. Ended up converting the third one. Lots of big, tall targets in the area for Kansas City as well, including Haley Hopkins, who just took that shot, as well as Kayla Sharples.
1: And you always think that ball is usually one to clear the path for Hopkins or Sharples to try to get it, so it was fun to see her get the goal.
0: Corner short this time to DiBernardo. Back to Izzy Rodriguez, chipping it into the box. Really good service, but Paños raises off the ground to claim it. Good aggressive goalkeeping there.
1: Paños did a good job. If she would have held her line, Kansas City would have gotten to the ball before her, but she read that play really well.
0: Paños rolls it out short. Now it's at Maroney's feet. Lots of time and space on the near sideline. Forward to Gia Corley, and now back to Maroney. San Diego with it in their defensive half. Patient here on the buildup as Kansas City not pressing at the moment. And San Diego just content with some patient possession here, passing along the back line. Now here's the pressure from Cooper. San Diego able to get around that initial press. Now approaching midfield and now across midfield. Good stuff by San Diego, able to beat this KC current press. Now they're approaching the penalty area really for the first time tonight. Ball going to be sent into the box. No, actually played just outside the box. Back to Maroney. Now San Diego with it, but all the way back near midfield, and the offside flag goes up late. Possession going to go back to the current.
1: Kansas City did a good job. Even though their press got broken and San Diego was going it, they stayed organized. They didn't really much get into any chaos. They shifted over together. There was no gaps for San Diego to break through.
0: It'll be a free kick for Kansas City deep in the current's defensive half. No score here, ninth minute. So we're about to enter the 10th minute. Elizabeth Ball with it at her feet, passing it out wide to Lainey Rouse. Now forward to Cooper, pinned against the sideline. Cooper goes to ground. No foul is given. San Diego with it, now approaching Kansas City's penalty area. But again, great recovery defense by Kansas City, completely snuffing out that San Diego counter.
1: The midfield triangle is doing a really good job of working together. Dropping off the sixes are holding their space, and Dabinia is reading the play to slow it down.
0: San Diego with it in the center circle, now across midfield. Labonte able to close it down. Nice overlapping run here by San Diego. But again, right when it looks like they're about to maybe cross it into the box, they end up getting pushed back towards midfield. This time a foul going to be called against Michelle Cooper. Maybe a little bit of a shove there on Pearl Maroney, who went crashing to the turf near midfield.
1: Definitely going to see a battle all game between those two physical players who are very competitive and want to win every ball.
0: Free kick for the Wave. Again, pretty close to midfield, close to the near sideline. It's going to be played back to midfield, where Krista McNabb will take it for the Wave. Now possession in the center circle. San Diego content seemingly just to pass along the back line until Kansas City makes that sprinting press, and then they want to move forward quickly.
1: And that's what happened there. Chewinga sprinted up, and San Diego broke through it.
0: This time San Diego maybe going to get a chance in the box. Tight angle shot just wide of the far post. Pretty good defense there by Elizabeth Ball, able to at least make it a tough angle. And fortunate for Kansas City, the shot did get past Lorena, but went a few inches wide of that far post.
1: And a good job by Trinity Byers finding the slot. She doesn't need much time, but Elizabeth Ball pushing her just wide, so it was a more difficult angle for the shot.
0: Lorena did a good job of protecting that near post, and it would have taken a whale of a shot to place it in the far corner because there really wasn't much of an angle to work with.
1: And that's why Ball did such a good job. She didn't foul. She just forced her to take a touch wider than she wanted.
0: Sharples with a huge intervention at the edge of the area. Had to get that right against Byers and did. And now Kansas City with it approaching midfield. Labonte dispossessed, one of her first touches of the match. It'll be a throw-in for Kansas City, far sideline near midfield. Labonte short to Dabinia. Dabinia closed down quickly, plays it to DiBernardo. Now back to Dabinia in a pocket of space. Now overlapping run by Rouse. It's a foot race, and the rookie is going to win it. In between the sideline and the penalty area. Now to Cooper just outside the area. Back out wide to Rouse. Double team lurking for San Diego. Rouse, deflected pass, gets it back. Dribbling towards the penalty area again. San Diego again with a double team. It's sent in, but cleared out by the Wave. It's going to go over the near sideline. Back to Kansas City on the throw-in.
1: The Wave did a good job not biting on what Rouse was trying to do. She was trying to draw more players out, but they stayed home. That's why the cross was tough for Rouse.
0: Rouse on the throw-in near sideline, looking up the line to Cooper. Gets it over the defender. Cooper has it near the end line now. Able to keep it in just barely. Pushing off to create space. No foul on Cooper, though. Pinned against the sideline, back to Rouse, and now she's going to have to play it back to Elizabeth Ball, but Rouse was fouled, shoved to the ground. It's going to be a pretty dangerous spot for a Kansas City free kick.
1: And a good job by Rouse getting her

0: body in between the ball and the player. So San Diego had to do a very tough foul location for them.
1: It is about 5 feet from the near sideline. Yeah, maybe more like 10 feet as Vanessa DiBernardo has walked it up just a little bit. Well, now it's back to 5 feet again. The ball keeps moving. DiBernardo and Rodriguez, the two options here for Kansas City. And again, close to the sideline, probably about 15 or 20 feet out from the penalty area in terms of the top of the box. So it is a little bit out from the penalty area, but still inside the attacking third.
0: You can tell Kansas City's going more offensive because they move ball and Sharples up in this attacking chance.
1: DiBernardo whips it into the box. Near the penalty spot, off the foot of Elizabeth Ball, I think. And, yeah, they're calling for a deflection, but was off of E-Ball and back to San Diego here on the goal kick.
0: And a good job by Ball trying to get to there. It was a tough ball for her to get anything on. She had to get a foot on it, but it went just wide.
1: Goal kick short, actually back to the goalkeeper now, Panos. Really good distribution to Maroney on the near sideline. Nicely done playing it short, but then Maroney, poor pass, intercepted by DiBernardo. Kansas City looking to go quickly, but Cooper's pass to Hopkins is intercepted. San Diego not going to go quick themselves. They'll play it back all the way to the edge of their penalty box.
0: Pretty much teams have only been able to switch the field through the back line. Both teams are doing a good job of keeping the area to one side so they can't shift.
1: San Diego just passing along the back line. We've seen this. Kansas City seems like they're waiting for a certain trigger to pull the press, and now it is Shawinga sprinting momentarily, but San Diego dropping it back this time, and Kansas City backs out of the press.
0: But look how condensed they are. Kansas City is so tight. Their back line's playing high, trying to limit the space for San Diego.
1: Talking to Chris Armas earlier this year, he was talking about the importance of the press for Kansas City. Well, we'll get back to that momentarily. Here's San Diego quickly in Kansas City's defensive half. Shawinga racing back to help defensively, but the Wave have it just outside the penalty area. Corner of the box towards the far sideline. Swarming defense by Kansas City pushes the Wave all the way back to midfield.
0: And Shawinga and Izzy Rodriguez doing a good job team defending in that area to make San Diego play it back.
1: San Diego has it now in the box. Sent across. Elizabeth Ball with the clearance. Not a great clearance, though. San Diego gets it right back in the penalty area now. Sharples gets it. Her clearance also blocked, and now more fully cleared by Kansas City.
0: I think it was Hopkins who got the clearance on that one, helping back all the way from being the nine.
1: Pretty impressive. I just saw a tall, long, blonde ponytail and assumed it was Sharples, but I think you're right. I think it was Hopkins who tracked all the way back into kind of a center back role in that defending sequence. Turnover by San Diego in midfield. Hopkins unable to corral it, was shoved to the ground in the process, and now the foul finally given. It'll be a free kick for Kansas City right near midfield.
0: And again, we're saying Hopkins' name a lot. She's been all over the field defensively. Then she held the ball and tried to lay it off and got fouled while doing a good job slowing it down just enough to help her team get here.
1: We talked about earlier the importance of the first goal. The stats would play out, and this is no surprise for both these teams. San Diego, when scoring first, undefeated, 11-0-3. Kansas City, just one loss when scoring first, 8-1-1. But when conceding first, San Diego 2-8-0, and Kansas City 3-7-4. That is better. We know Kansas City has fought back a lot this year, but neither team great when conceding first, and both teams great when scoring first. It's always a big deal, but maybe even more so tonight for Kansas City, who's fallen behind more than they would like this year. I think last year the current trailed for like 50 minutes the entire season or something like that in the regular season. But it's been a lot more having to fight back this year. It's been a lot more challenges, a lot more adversity for Coach Chris Armas.
0: And it was interesting in the press conference talking about, you know, coaches could be frustrated that they continuously get down, but he's just complimenting the fight that this team has. It doesn't matter what team they're playing, they will be able to battle the whole time, whatever the score is.
1: Of course, San Diego known for amazing weather, which allegedly in Kansas City it's supposed to be turning this Sunday and starting to be in the 70s, but San Diego, kind of that typical weather they're known for here tonight, 71 at kickoff. Cooper with it in the area, poked away by San Diego, but over the end line, it'll be another corner for Kansas City.
0: It just seems that at times San Diego is okay with the corner, that they're going to be such a strong defending team that they'll allow these corners happening.
1: I mean, with especially Kansas City has somewhat caught fire the last few weeks on these corner kicks, I would not want to concede. You know Izzy Rodriguez or Vanessa DiBernardo is going to have good service. And you have big targets there in the penalty area. I would never want to concede this, but I get what you're saying. San Diego confident in their defensive abilities. It'll be Izzy Rodriguez taking this near sideline. DiBernardo an option short. Rodriguez sends it in towards the back post, and then it's a nice leaping snag again by Paños.
0: Paños did a good job because Hopkins almost timed it perfectly. Paños got her hands just a second before.
1: Paños has done a nice job with aggressive goalkeeping a few times here in the early going. Is that something that maybe Izzy Rodriguez will have to start putting these a little bit further away from goal, or any adjustments needed?
0: Yes, the first few corners you're trying to read what the goalkeeper's going to do. Are they going to hold their line, or are they going to be part of the traffic area trying to win the ball? And Paños has proven she's going to be not afraid of that traffic. She'll try to win the ball.
1: Wave have it in their defensive half, passing along the back line about halfway between midfield and the penalty area. No score as we enter the 19th minute. Maroney with it, closed down by Cooper, now near sideline to Corley. Good pressure here by Lainey Rouse, able to take it away. Rouse, though, pinned against the sideline, double teamed. It's off of San Diego, back to Kansas City, over the sideline, thrown up the line, tended for Dabinia, knocked away by San Diego, and then over the sideline off of the wave and back to the current on the throw-in.
0: Dabinia and Cooper did a good job recovering defensively and earning that throw-in for Kansas City.
1: Again, Rouse on the throw-in, again from the near sideline. Probably her sixth or seventh throw-in already here in the first 18 minutes. As Dabinia open in a pocket of space, San Diego racing in to recover. Falls to Shawinga, now to Labonta. Labonta trying to chip it towards Izzy Rodriguez. It's won by the wave. Double team from Kansas City, but San Diego comes away with it. And again, contentious to slow things down. Passing along the back line. Now big pressure from Shawinga back to Paños. San Diego just outside the box. It's intercepted to Dabinia. Dabinia intercepted, though, on that pass for Hopkins. One right back by DiBernardo, now in the penalty area. Double team from San Diego, pushing DiBernardo towards the corner flag. DiBernardo finds Rouse somehow in the box. Rouse looking to get off a shot, and it's saved by Paños at the near post.
0: What a chance for Kansas City. Dabinia did a good job getting the ball. You want her to look shot in that situation instead of trying to lay off, because then the defense is recovering.
1: I was going to say the same thing. When Dabinia had it, I was about 90% sure she was going to shoot, and she made an unselfish play trying to pass it to Hopkins, but Hopkins was pretty well defended. Would have loved to have seen Dabinia taking a shot there. Nonetheless, Kansas City still got a pretty good shot with Rouse trying to, I think she was trying to chip it over Paños maybe at the near post, but Paños made a routine save on that one.
0: Paños is doing a good job in the air. They haven't really challenged her with the dive yet. We'll see what happens with Kansas City later on.
1: San Diego has it. Big pressure by Hopkins, able to cause a turnover. San Diego wins it right back and then drags Hopkins to the ground. That could easily be a yellow card. We'll see if it's pulled on McNabb. I thought I saw the referee maybe reaching into his pocket, but that was a nasty challenge from behind by Kristen McNabb.
0: I'm wondering what the referee's talking to Cooper about, because should be talking to McNabb about that play, because pulling Hopkins down was not any intent for the ball in that situation.
1: Chris Armas and the assistant coaches throwing their arms in the air. Certainly thought that was a pretty fierce foul. Have not seen a yellow officially awarded, so I think for now it's just going to be a typical foul, but gives Kansas City a dangerous free kick opportunity. DiBernardo short to Izzy Rodriguez. Now she'll send it towards the penalty area, into the box, over the head of Sharples, but off of San Diego. It'll be over the end line in another corner here for Kansas City, this time from the far sideline.
0: And you really are looking for Kansas City to punish San Diego in all of these corners. They're just letting them have chance after chance. Look for them to put it at the top of the six for Sharples or Hopkins.
1: Kansas City taking their time on the corner. We're not used to seeing the current do this. Normally it's a full pedal to the metal for Kansas City, but taking their time here is DiBernardo jogging over towards the corner. This will be a right-footed in-swinger. Like we said, DiBernardo really rounding into form and still looking to find the stat sheet for the first time since she returned from maternity leave, but it certainly feels like a goal or an assist is coming for her soon.
0: She's definitely felt more confidence in taking those shots. She hasn't been looking past. She's been looking shot first.
1: Here's the corner. Bouncing towards the near post, cleared out by San Diego. Second ball won by Izzy Rodriguez. Heads it back in, but over the head of Dabinia, and it's shielded by San Diego. Paños off her line to slide and scoop it up.
0: Paños came out late for that. Kansas City should have pressured. The defender shielded well, but Paños didn't read it very quickly.
1: Wave have it now, building out of the back. Again, they've been very patient with this so far tonight, really in no hurry and content with some patient possession in their defensive half. That being said, San Diego's really only had one dangerous moment here in the first 22 minutes, which was that shot by Byers that went wide of the far post, well defended by Elizabeth Ball. But now here's San Diego with it quickly in front of Kansas City's penalty box, but pressure by Shawinga.

0: forces the wave all the way back to midfield.
1: Kansas City front line's doing a good job dropping off and helping defend, slowing San Diego down.
0: Wave cutting centrally now, approaching the penalty area. Nice defense by Rouse. Unlucky deflection falls to the wave, but then intercepted by Labonte. Now San Diego again back to midfield.
1: Look at Hopkins. She did a slide tackle. She popped up and helping defend right away.
0: San Diego's had more of the possession in this game by quite a bit. 68% so far, just 32% for Kansas City, but it's something that's not necessarily unexpected. Kansas City has had only a few games this year where they've won that possession battle. Nice step in by Rouse, but unable to control it. It's over the near sideline, and San Diego gets possession on the throw-in.
1: And most of the San Diego possession has been their back line just passing to each other side to side.
0: Throw-in short. One initially by Dabinia, can't control it, and now the Wave have it at midfield. Ascanio playing it forward. Nice defense by Izzy Rodriguez. Was it a bit too much? Yes, it's going to be called a foul as Rodriguez took down Melanie Barsanis.
1: A little chip at the end, unfortunate for Izzy Rodriguez because she checked with Barsanis as well.
0: San Diego, pretty dangerous spot for a free kick. Too far out to shoot on goal realistically, but about halfway between midfield and the penalty area. Could definitely put the ball into a dangerous spot from here.
1: This is where Kansas City's going to have to do a good job of challenging and getting the ball quickly. At times they have struggled with the clearances the last few games, and that's what's been giving chances for the other team to score.
0: Almost every player for both teams lined up near the top of the box. Be three runners for San Diego going towards the far post, two runners for San Diego going towards the near post. And it's actually played short. Now it's chipped into the box towards the back post, header one, and cleared partially by Hopkins. San Diego tries to send it back in. It's off of Lainey Rouse. Thought she got pushed in the back. No foul is given. Off Rouse over the end line. Corner kick coming for San Diego.
1: That was a weird situation because Rouse knew if she jumped up it would have been a foul and then ended up having the San Diego player on her back.
0: This corner kick's going to be coming from the near sideline. No score here in the 25th minute. KC Curran at the San Diego Wave. At times this year, Kansas City has struggled. They've conceded 7 corner kick goals, most in the league. Has been better, though, as of late. San Diego, short corner. Looking to send in a cross. Here it is, but missed it. It's going to come down near the top of the box. Headed back towards goal. Lorena able to keep it in play, saving a corner kick. And that may be her first touch of the night here. We're in the 25th minute.
1: Pretty much. Hopkins did a good job of challenging, but unfortunately headed backwards, and Lorena did a good job reading it because if she didn't, the corner would have happened again. And with San Diego being so dangerous on him, you don't want to give him that many.
0: Throw in for Kansas City now near sideline in front of the current bench. It's again Rouse. Looking up the line, throwing up the line. Header won by San Diego. Second ball won by San Diego. Labonte wins the third ball, sending a long pass forward, but overstruck. It's going to go over the end line and back to San Diego on the goal kick. And definitely not what Lil Labonte was hoping for there.
1: Definitely a compliment to San Diego. They are not allowing Izzy Rodriguez and Chewinga getting involved in the attack. They have made sure to keep it away from them.
0: Good job by San Diego as well, denying service to Temwa Chewinga. She has not been able to be her normal high impact factor in the match here in the first 26 minutes is a foul on Lola Bonta, but not in a dangerous spot. This is in San Diego's defensive half. It'll be a free kick for the Wave.
1: And I don't know if that's going to give Chewinga more minutes because she hasn't been able to get involved. Being questionable, you don't know if she's going to still be limited, but she really hasn't been able to extend her legs with her speed yet.
0: We haven't seen really any long balls over the top. Some games, that's the game plan for Kansas City, play into space, try to let Chewinga run onto it. Tonight seems more like a build-up and cross sort of game.
1: I feel it could also be a deflection on something. It's going to be some like unique situation where it deflects off a defender or deflects off a player at the end.
0: Here's a long ball by San Diego. They also haven't been doing much of that either. Nicely won by Kansas City. Dabinia to Cooper, cutting centrally. Here's the switch for Chewinga. Nice touch to the middle to Park for Hopkins. Tried to play it back for Chewinga, intercepted. Current gets it right back. Hopkins dispossessed just outside the penalty area. San Diego trying to dribble out of trouble. Big pressure by Kansas City, but the Wave are going to escape here and now racing across midfield. Current sprinting to get back defensively. It's a 3-on-5 for San Diego and nicely done by Michelle Cooper, able to win it. And Kansas City going to get possession back. Oh, no, that's a bad call by the referee. He said it was off of Michelle Cooper, wow. But clearly the touch off of San Diego.
1: And Kansas City's lucky that San Diego didn't go direct with that call, because if they go quickly with the ball, they've already beaten Kansas City a few times by doing a quick throw.
0: San Diego with possession, but now all the way back at midfield. Now far sideline. Chiwenga there defensively for Kansas City. Now back to midfield again for the Wave. Way this game's played out here, kind of the first half of the first half, do you see the style of play kind of going the way either team would prefer? Or do you think each team pretty happy with how it's played out so far?
1: I don't think anyone's game plan is going to change because it seems to be working at times.
0: Long range shot easily saved by Lorena.
1: San Diego's still getting shots. They're controlling the possession, you know, with for the percentages that we see, but they're still getting dangerous chances, and Kansas City is not allowing San Diego to break through as much as they are used to.
0: There's that long ball intended for Chiwenga. This one off target, intercepted by San Diego. And now here comes the Wave forward towards the penalty area of Kansas City. Labonte tried to poke it away and didn't get contact on it. Now San Diego has it just outside the box. Now in the box to the corner of the area. Chiwenga racing back defensively to win it back. Don't see a lot of golden boot finalists who would race all the way back to win it, but Chiwenga does that four or five times every game.
1: I think also Chiwenga's recognizing if they get a quick win, that's where they can have a counter in the transition with San Diego being pushed up so high.
0: Wave have it in the center circle, just inside their defensive half. Now a touch across midfield, but really just standing and walking on the ball right now, waiting for Kansas City to make the first move. Long ball forward, headered one by San Diego. Now approaching the penalty area, really good stuff by the Wave on the give and go. They have it in the box. Now edge of the area, looking for a shot. It's blocked by DiBernardo. Second shot, diving save by Lorena. And that was a full extension. Incredible save by the Brazilian goalkeeper.
1: And Lorena couldn't see that very well, too. There was so much traffic in front of her. She did a last-second dive and did a good job pushing it wide.
0: Really good strike from distance by Melanie Barsanis. That was going to find the back of the net if Lorena didn't make the save.
1: What a huge save, getting her top hand across at the last second to push it wide.
0: That could certainly be a save of the week finalist. Full extension by Lorena on a rocket. And really a great job to get that shot off after a tough touch by Barsanis. And an equally great save by Lorena. Now corner kick for San Diego, far sideline. This one will be a left-footed in-swinger. There is an option short, but it's defended by DiBernardo. This should go into the penalty area. And it does towards the near post. Dabinia's header goes to the wrong spot, towards the penalty spot. San Diego with a shot goes just wide of the far post.
1: And we talked about earlier, it's got to be the strong clearances out early. San Diego puts so much pressure on the ball and has such strong shooters that Kansas City needs to get it out a lot earlier than they just did.
0: Well, Dabinia won the header, and I think she was trying to just head it out of the box, but instead it ended up being headed towards the middle of the box. And San Diego nearly took advantage of that opportunity.
1: What a quick hit. It's kind of looked like a similar goal to Elizabeth Ball possibility from a corner last week.
0: We're past the 30-minute mark. Still no score here in the 31st minute. Kansas City current in the San Diego Wave. Sharple sending a long ball towards midfield. Flicked header won by Hopkins to Chiwenga. Nicely done holding it up with a defender on her back. Again, nicely done by Hopkins to keep possession under big pressure. Now DiBernardo to Labonte across midfield. Quickly closed down, dropping it back to Rouse, and now Kansas City all the way back to Lorena. Lorena playing it towards midfield. San Diego is going to win it back on the long ball. Game pretty wide open right now for the first time tonight. Big pressure by both sides, and now San Diego going to set up shop near midfield.
1: Lorena had a tough situation because the forwards were pushed up so high that she was going to have to send a bigger ball to them, and the forwards checked back and helped win the ball for them, but it's going to be tough for Lorena to find that pass.
0: San Diego able to beat the Kansas City pressure, but then Rouse wins the second ball and going to boom it out across midfield. Trying to find Cooper. It's going to bounce. San Diego wins the header. Trying to win the second ball. They do so, but Cooper able to win the third. Cooper now playing it centrally to DiBernardo, edge of the attacking third. Going to try to find Dabinia at the top of the box, just off target, and San Diego able to intercept it and get out of danger.
1: Dabinia was trying to open up the angle. DiBernardo just couldn't find her feet.
0: Nice pass out of trouble by Maroney. Now San Diego approaching midfield. Another good ball into space to Corley. Rouse racing back defensively for Kansas City. Able to slow down the counterattack momentarily, but the Wave still moving forward. Just outside the penalty area now. Corley, ball into the box. I thought she might play a shot. Instead, tried to play it on the ground to Mimi Van Zanten. And Van Zanten unable to get there. It goes over the end line. And I don't know if Van Zanten maybe was expecting the shot, too. She didn't necessarily time that run perfectly.
1: I think Van Zanten was expecting the shot from Coralie because San Diego does a good job hitting balls outside the 18. They're very accurate with those shots.
0: Possession still very much in favor of San Diego, 72% now to 28%. That's, like I said, the Current usually don't have the possession advantage, but it's not normally this extreme. I would think that would be something Kansas City will try to certainly do at least a little bit better at in the second half. San Diego with it again, now racing forward. Lots of time and space here for our sideline. It's Van Zanten again. Thought she might send it into the penalty area on the cross. Instead, drops it back towards midfield.
1: Feels that Kansas City's been a little more chaotic the last 5 minutes. They haven't really been getting control of the ball to go in an attack. They've had a lot more turnovers the last 5 minutes.
0: So far, it's 5-4 in favor of San Diego. 2 shots on goal to 1 in favor of San Diego. Expected goals pretty close, but also in favor of the Wave, 0.26 to 0.15. Wave have it just outside the Current's penalty area. Fake long-range shot. Swarming defense by Kansas City. Now the Wave dropping it back all the way towards midfield.
1: And I keep saying her name, but Hopkins is doing such a great job defensively.
0: We talked about the possession. So now Shewinga gets it. This could change everything. Racing towards midfield, across midfield. 2-on-5 now for Kansas City. But Shewinga is involved, so maybe a chance here. Able to get past one, not able to get past the second defender. Shewinga dispossessed, and now San Diego going to take over.
1: I blame the referee on that one. The referee got too close to Shewinga and cut off a path that she was trying to make a pass.
0: When you've done a lot of high-level refereeing, so if you're going to blame the referee, it must be a serious misstep, right?
1: You don't want to have a referee that close to the play because you want the player to be able to have 360 degrees of options.
0: So we mentioned the possession very much in favor of San Diego, more than 70%. Does that tell you that a big part of the game plan for Chris Armas is either sit back, be rock solid defending, look for a counterattack, or, like we're seeing right now, try to get one off the press? Here's Hopkins approaching the area. Hopkins with a shot that goes just wide of the near post. Boy, she slowed down. I thought she had chosen not to shot and then kind of pulled the trigger late and nearly beat Paños at the near post.
1: And that caught the defense off guard when she slowed down because they were still following back, and that's why she decided to hit a quick shot because it opened up the angle. But great job defensively by Hopkins and then running right at them with the ball, going at McNabb. Almost stuck it by him.
0: Now, before that chance, I was trying to ask you, is the game plan kind of sit back, defend, counterattack, and then at other times press, steal, shoot? It seems like those are maybe the two moments of strategy we can see.
1: Pretty much. You can tell that Kansas City is really squeezing their formation together, trying to limit the space for San Diego.
0: Wave able to win possession, and now lots of time and space as they approach and now get across midfield. Current racing back defensively. Wave have it approaching the penalty area. Ball sent into the box, cleared out by Izzy Rodriguez. San Diego, though, wins it right back. Approaching the area again. Playing it through the defense. Here's a chance for the Wave. Lorena with a kick save. Second shot goes high over the top of goal.
1: Lorena making a huge save, and DiBernardo also doing a great job tracking back, helping her keep her out because San Diego had another shot coming right away.
0: And Temwa Shewinga was back defensively, and that, if it tells you how good this run was, it was played behind Shewinga, which is almost impossible with her speed. And Lorena able to make a huge kick save on that tight angle shot by Mimi Van Zanten.
1: And Van Zanten, I don't know how she was going far post with that goal, but it was definitely going in if she made it. But what a tough angle for her to put a shot on.
0: It's been an exciting game despite the 0-0 scoreline, getting pretty late in the first half. Again, 0-0, but certainly seems like a goal or two at least coming in this game. Here's Kansas City again on the other end. Dabinia centrally to Hopkins. Hopkins to Labonte on the overlap. Unable to control it. It's loose, and San Diego going to win it back against the sideline here. Near midfield, poked away by Elizabeth Ball. San Diego now playing it into space, and a lot of space they have. It's wide open right now. Is San Diego going to whip it into the penalty area here? Bouncing, good ball, and it's pushed just wide of the far post. That was on a platter for San Diego, an absolutely perfect cross, but Trinity Byers unable to keep it on frame with her first-time shot.
1: Can't tell if she lost her footing or if the center backs distracted her and she couldn't quite see the pace of the ball, but Corley did a great pass inside.
0: And it wasn't the easiest finish. She was trying to finish on the right foot. You know, it was coming in kind of across her body and sort of maybe misstepped there. Looked like she lost her balance a little bit. So it wasn't an easy finish, but it was a great cross, and she was in a great spot wide open. So a little surprising she wasn't able to finish it.
1: Kansas City definitely lucky that the game's still 0-0.
0: Shawinga chipping it forward to Cooper. Just outside the area, trying to chip the goalkeeper. It's going to go high over the top of goal.

0: I don't know what other options Cooper had, though. The ball came to her, but it was 1v3. It was sort of reminiscent of Barbara Banda's situation last week. But Banda with the shot 1v2, this was a lot tougher 1v3.
1: But still a good job for her to be able to use her positioning to get anything on the ball, because normally with the three defenders, you would think they would win it.
0: No score, 38th minute. Stay tuned at halftime. Our good friend and broadcast partner Jillian Carroll Latrinko has an exclusive interview with Mal Weber. We'll get back to that. DeBedia shot, diving save. Follow-up shot goes just wide as Hopkins had to get a first-time chance and was unable to keep it on frame. Man, out of nowhere, Kansas City with two good scoring chances.
1: And this is just both sides are having stronger and stronger scoring chances. But Hopkins did a good job. She was offside position, and she got out of the way of DeBedia and then curled in to get on the end of it.
0: And I thought I had a minute to promote this interview. It was a goal kick, and Kansas City with a chance out of nowhere thanks to a great takeaway by Lola Bonta.
1: Seems like the nines each have given one now that they should have probably put away, because Hopkins had an open goal and Byers had a good chance earlier for San Diego.
0: As I was saying, stay tuned at halftime. Jillian with an exclusive interview with former KC Current player Mal Weber. He's also the co-owner of Pitchside Coffee and assistant coach now for KC Current too. So we'll hear about Pitchside Coffee's newest move, which we learned about recently to Current Landing, as well as get some updates on KC Current too. So stay tuned for that conversation. First thing up in the halftime show, Jillian talking with Mal Weber. Will we have a goal before the intermission? That's the big question right now. It's a free kick for Kansas City near midfield. LaMonta playing it back across midfield to Elizabeth Ball. Faked a pass back to Kayla Sharples, and now near side to Rouse. Forward to LaMonta. Tried to play it centrally to DiBernardo off target. Could have been a bad turnover, but nice hustle by Rouse to win it back.
1: Rouse has had a great game. She's been involved offensively and definitely limited mistakes defensively.
0: I know we were talking a little bit off the air about, you know, what this roster was like last year, maybe the strongest roster in the history of the league. And it's still a good roster this year, but you think about the big-time players that are no longer here and, you know, just this is just a few, but Bia, Claire Hutton, Haley Mace, that's one in kind of each line of the field. The Current needed some of these rookies to really step up this year, and Lainey Rouse has done that in a big way. And some really good moments as well from Amelia White, but, man, Rouse has just been a rock. Shawinga long-range shot, deflects. No, I thought it deflected. It just went wide of goal. It's going to go back to San Diego on the goal kick.
1: And the only way Chewing has been able to really get the ball is either on a turnover or coming all the way to the right side when she's normally on the left side. You can tell she's getting a bit frustrated that she hasn't been able to create on her normal side.
0: Okay, so what do you think about this? San Diego keeps doing these short goal kicks, and I know there's teams that like to play out of the back, and that's part of your DNA, but against a team like Kansas City who likes to press, and really it's almost like an extra attacker when Kansas City gets on the press, I mean, should San Diego keep doing this?
1: They've had, what, three or four turnovers so far in the goal kicks? You would think they're going to start changing that game plan because Kansas City is going to punish them eventually.
0: Loose near midfield, won by San Diego, but backwards, big pressure by Hopkins. DeBedia comes away with it. Approaching the penalty area to Hopkins, edge of the box. Hopkins sends it in. DeBedia with a touch. Now to Cooper. Cooper needs to get a shot here. Left-footed shot is blocked. Two defenders got in the way for San Diego. Hopkins wins it right back. Back heel to Rouse just outside the area. Rouse surveying her options. Going to drop it out wide to Cooper. Cooper sends it towards the top of the box. Finds the foot of Izzy Rodriguez. Lots of blue jerseys, though, in the way right now for San Diego. DiBernardo sends it in. It's headed out. She races to get it right back. Now near sideline to Rouse. To DiBernardo on the overlapping run. Towards the end line, and DiBernardo able to win a corner kick. Nicely done there by the veteran midfielder.
1: DiBernardo's doing such a great job making the runs in. She saw Michelle Cooper and almost found her with an open run, but still able to earn Kansas City a corner.
0: San Diego was calling for an offside on DiBernardo, but clearly looked onside from our perspective, and the referee agreed with that. And now it's a corner kick near sideline for Izzy Rodriguez. Can that lucky left foot come through again for Kansas City? DiBernardo is an option at the corner of the area. Rodriguez sends it towards the near post, headed down and out by San Diego. Shawinga's going to win a second ball near the edge of the box, far side. Shawinga sending it back in. Again, headed out by San Diego. Now to Cooper. Cooper trying to tee up a shot. Taken away. Kansas City gets it back, but now back towards midfield. DiBernardo gets it, sending it in again over the head of Ebal. San Diego wins it. Big pressure by Shawinga. Took it away, but couldn't control it. Over the end line and back to the wave on the goal kick.
1: Chewinga almost broke through. There wasn't enough distance for her to really turn in her speed. But Kansas City did a good job of slowing down San Diego because only Ball was the only one back for a center back.
0: See if San Diego handles the goal kick a little bit different this time. What we've seen a lot of is Krista McNabb tapping it to the goalkeeper, Paños, and then her trying to play it short around the press.
1: Looks like they're confused at what they want to do.
0: It does look like McNabb is going to take it again. She does tap it again to Paños. Again, the pressure from Kansas City. Again, distributed by Paños, this time able to work around the Kansas City press on a foul on Cooper. And probably not the best choice there because Kansas City was about to get the ball back without that foul.
1: Labonte's frustrated with that one because she had the turnover there. But you could tell Cooper and Marani, they're definitely having a battle today.
0: Cooper's got to be careful. It's been a couple kind of full extension forearm shivers, if you will, and Cooper, maybe if she does another one, might see a yellow card. Kansas City wins it back, but San Diego's going to win it back just outside the box. Back to Paños, who booms it out against the big charge of Haley Hopkins. Offside against San Diego. It's back to Kansas City on the goal kick near midfield, or I should say the free kick.
1: Surprising by Byers that she was offside there. Usually she does a good job of reading the back line and sticking with them.
0: 0-0. If you want to talk about a statistically even half, how about this? Expected goals, 0.61 for Kansas City, 0.60 for San Diego.
1: Wow.
0: 10 shots to 9 for Kansas City, 3 shots on goal to 2 for San Diego. That's a pretty darn even first half statistically. The one exception would be possession. We know San Diego's ahead of possession, but all the key goal-scoring chances almost exactly even here as we enter the 45th minute.
1: What's the corners breakdown? That one might be a bigger difference, too.
0: Yeah, Kansas City certainly had a lot more corner kicks, 5-2.
1: I thought it was more. Wow, only
0: it
1: five.
0: Does seem like a lot. I think part of it's the 15 throw-ins.
1: That could be it, too, for Rouse.
0: Well. We're in the last minute of regulation here before stoppage time. Probably not going to be hardly any stoppage time at the end of the half. Maybe one
1: minute?
0: Or 2 minutes. Yeah.
1: We didn't even have a hydration
0: Maybe none.
1: Break.
0: Yeah. San Diego has it deep in their end now in the penalty area. Pressure by Dabinia, but Paños able to pass out of it nicely. Curran not going to let San Diego escape here easily, but the Wave able to work out of it at least momentarily. Possession near sideline, loose near midfield, Rouse in to win it. Curran need to work quickly just in case there isn't any stoppage time.
1: I don't know that I've seen a 45-minute half in a long time that I've watched soccer.
0: It hardly ever happens. There's always at least a minute or two, but this could be a case where maybe there is none, not even any injuries either.
1: Yeah.
0: So we'll see. We're getting to that moment right now. Waiting for the official announcement, and it is 0 minutes of stoppage time. We knew it wouldn't be much. It's nil, and that goes along with the scoreline. Nil-nil at the break, but a pretty exciting first half, and I know we talked about it could be a good game with two pretty evenly matched teams, and that's pretty much exactly what we saw.
1: And what a great game plan by both. I think San Diego's walking off more frustrated because they could not really get their possession generated and also their goal kick. So many turnovers they've had on that. Kansas City's walking away a little bit of frustration just because they didn't finish. But they did a good job of creating offensively but also staying consistent defensively in their possession or when they San Diego had possession.
0: All right, still a lot to get to. We'll get to first half stats. We'll get to possible second half adjustments. We'll talk possible subs. We'll talk possible strategy changes. But first, coming up after the break, we'll get the halftime show started with our exclusive interview. Jillian Carroll Latrinko catching up with Mal Weber, former KC Current player, co-owner of Pitchside Coffee, and assistant coach with KC Current 2. Stay tuned for that coming up after the break. No score at the half. Kansas City Current and the San Diego Wave. 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
6: Welcome into KC Current Radio. I'm so excited because we have snagged an interview with a woman that is doing a lot of different things. First of all, it's Mal Weber. We all know her and love her. Former KC Current player, current assistant coach for KC Current 2, also co-owner of Pitchside Coffee. She's a busy one, but we snagged her. Mal, thanks so much for the time. How are you doing today?
7: Yeah, I'm great. Excited to be on. Looking forward to the chat with you.
6: Well, we are so excited. Lots of celebrations are in order for yourself for many different reasons. We're going to go off the pitch first, just because it's very fresh. We are so excited. We chatted a little bit about this last game, just kind of in an informative way. But Pitchside Coffee had an amazing run in their Crossroads District location. But you all have moved to the current landing zip code, if you will. But share with us a little bit about, first of all, congratulations on the move, but share with us how excited you guys are about this new location and what we should expect if we come by.
7: Yeah, thank you. I mean, we've always talked about it, our dream, and kind of even when we came up of the name of Pitchside was, can we be Pitchside, Fieldside of our stadium and eventually, hopefully, all the other stadiums in the league. So to be able to kind of do this with just being in a brick and mortar for a year and now being able to move hopefully sometime in November, we're just really excited to be able to be right next to the stadium, host different events and have a more extensive menu. So we'll have our liquor license, so we'll be able to serve cocktails, more, we'll call them athlete inspired drinks. So protein style shakes, your creatine, collagen, kind of more diverse menu in that new location. So we're really excited.
6: That sounds amazing. I didn't realize that. I will definitely be taking you guys up. But what a cool kind of dream come true. Like you mentioned, the namesake, Pitchside, and you'll be right down there. I don't want to hold you to this, but is the plan to maybe be open after the match? Can we swing by after the match as well?
7: Yeah, that is definitely the plan, to have more, let's call them full-time hours, maybe celebrate those wins at Pitchside post-game. So definitely have to host a few of those.
6: Yeah, well, that is incredible. And I know, myself included, your Crossroads location was incredible, always busy, always packed. How has the response been? I do feel like you get a lot of KC Current fans that want to come and support you, but I also think you guys have really just grown your own network of Kansas Cityans that love your coffee.
7: Yeah, I mean, we always knew we would have that fan base. Like, we see how loyal they are at the game. So we knew they would support us from, like, when we first started pop-ups. We knew they'd follow to the brick-and-mortar location. But we've had a ton of response of, oh, my gosh, like, your coffee is actually really good. So I think we've actually kind of generated more of a coffee-loving following, not just soccer fans. So it's been really fun to be able to bring those kind of two groups together and engage in the community.
6: So cool. Well, again, it's yourself. Let me get this right. Vanessa DiBernardo, Elizabeth Ball, Kristen Hamilton, and Haley Mace.
7: And Desiree Scott.
6: And Desi.
7: Yeah. Can't forget Desi.
6: No, unforgettable. Well, incredible. I just think the work that you guys are doing is amazing, not only for the community, but I think for other female athletes. I think you guys are role models, so setting the bar pretty high as you venture into entrepreneurship. So congrats on the move. If you're listening, don't forget to go check them out come November at Current Landing, which is so exciting. Yeah. But Mal, we have to keep you on because more congratulations are in order. KC Current 2 had an incredible first kind of year, full year, I'd say. WPSL champs, you had multiple players on the first team, multiple players on best 11. Acknowledgement of coaching staff recognition. I mean, was this a dream come true for you guys as far as your first full year of competition?
7: Yeah, I mean, when we started, there wasn't really a league. We didn't know the direction that they were going to go. So when came January and we decided to put them in the WPSL, we're like, oh, this is perfect. Gives them like real competition instead of just random scheduled scrimmages and matches. And they like took off, like having a team of half under 18 year olds and half right out of college players playing against pretty much all out of college players. Like they thrived. So to be able to win that and win it at Riverside Stadium and have all those accolades and all the players get their recognition was pretty special to be doing less than a year in.
6: Yeah, super different from like when we were graduating, right? These girls have such great opportunities, which I love to see them taking advantage of it. And speaking of, you know, we saw Avery Clark. Her number was pulled or called, if you will, during Teal Rising Cup, and she was incredible. And most recently, Atala Jamelli signing to Casey Current, the first team, getting her first start and playing a very respectable performance in her debut. What does that do for you guys as a coaching staff, but also for your players to watch that success kind of right before their eyes?
7: Yeah, I mean, hats off to her. Like, she took her opportunity and she ran with it, but I think it really just shows that the pathway is there and you do have to put the work in, which Atala has. It pretty much was almost a full year of her being on the second team, which is kind of unique. Like, we can really focus on player development, not just winning, which most teams is kind of the focus. So to be able to every single day focus on what our individual players need that also fit into a team, I think really helps make the second team is what it is. And it makes players want to be here because they know they're going to get that individual like development work to help push them to the next level.
6: Yeah. It's been incredible. Not only what you are doing with Casey Current too, HB Kerr obviously is another just kind of step on the ladder. What does your quote unquote off season look like? I know you guys don't necessarily have the traditional season off season, but you do have some fun travel coming up.
7: Yeah, so they really try and mimic the second team structure and schedule to first team. That way if we do have those opportunities where first team needs a few players, then they take the positions that we need. So every week there's always one or two days where two to three players go up and train with the first team. So our next big competition is we head to Brazil. I think, as you know, we have an academy there. So we'll head out to the academy, train at the academy, and we'll play two matches while we're down in Brazil beginning of October. So I'm excited, but I know the girls are also really excited as well.
6: How incredible. I would kill to go down to Brazil and play some matches. Well, that's amazing. Again, what you're doing with the squad, it's evident that it's working in players like Atala and players like Avery Clark. So very cool to know that Casey Current is investing so much in just the vertical alignment, right? And so many different opportunities. You named it, the pathway for these players is there's proven success, which is so cool. So lots of congratulations for Mal, not only with pitch side moving to such an amazing location and fulfilling the namesake, which I love that you pointed that out, Mal. And then also with Casey Current too. You and Vasile and company keep doing what you're doing. It's really really cool to see that. But we appreciate you taking some time right here on Casey Current Radio. So thanks so much for joining.
7: Oh, thanks for having me. Always a pleasure.
6: All right, that's Mal Weber doing her thing with Casey Current too, winning championships, having player accolades, coaching accolades. Also, of course, co-owner of Pitchside Coffee. If you haven't checked out Pitchside Coffee yet, you are missing out. I'm going to recommend, is it the peanut butter latte? That's my go-to.
7: Peanut butter caramel latte.
6: Yes,
7: my
6: peanut butter caramel.
7: Too.
6: As soon as I said it, I was like, I'm missing something. Butter caramel latte. All right, go support Pitchside. Check out the ladies. And then, of course, come November, look for them at Current Landing. But this has been Casey Current Radio exclusive interview with Mal Weber. Stick around because right after this, the action returns. Casey Current.
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0: 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No score at the half. Kansas City Current and the San Diego Wave. Second half action to kick off about 2 or 3 minutes here. Again, no score at the break. Sarah, before you get into the stats, just your thought overall. Is that kind of the first half you were expecting? Did either team have an advantage, or did you think that was a pretty even half?
1: I thought goals were going to be scored. I think that was the only difference. I think both game plans, I thought that's how they were going to go. Kansas City sticking tight, trying to squeeze together, and San Diego, with their frustration, they weren't able to get their offense going. I think second half, San Diego's going to find a way to get Trinity Byers open. She just didn't get the ball enough.
0: She had one of the most dangerous chances of the half for the Wave, put a shot wide on a tough angle going towards that back post. It's even on the scoreboard, dead even, nil-nil. The stats indicate this is a pretty darn even game so far as well. Expected goals, 0.61 for the Current, 0.60, so pretty much identical for San Diego. Shots 10-9 in favor of Kansas City. Shots on goal slightly in favor of San Diego, 3-2. Possession way in favor of the Wave. We talked about that the whole first half. 64% San Diego, 36% for Kansas City. Corner kicks in favor of the Current, 5-2. Duels won in favor of San Diego. This is a stat Kansas City normally comes out ahead on, but San Diego's done good on those 50-50 balls. They're at 59%. Kansas City, 41%. But yeah, overall, pretty even first half for sure. A couple good chances for each side. It's 2-2 in terms of total big chances, but not a ton of great high-percentage scoring chances. I would expect Kansas City probably going to come out with the same 11 at the start of the second half. Is that kind of what you're expecting as well?
1: You know that Armas is really excited for a consistency, so definitely would expect to see the same lineup, have them continue growing together.
0: Available subs throughout the second half for Kansas City. Amelia White, who has 2 goals on the season. Rocky Rodriguez, who has a goal and an assist, including a dramatic game winner at Bay FC 2 weeks ago. Bailey Feist also on the bench. Kolo Suliafu on the bench. Italia Gemelli, Penelope Hocking, and backup goalkeeper Marissa Jordan among those subs. Do you have a guess on who you think might be the first player off the bench and around what point in the game we might see him?
1: I think Dabinia will be the first player they pull, and I just don't know how they're going to rotate with that. You know, are they going to put Feist in there? Are they going to put Rocky in there? That'll be what will be kind of – I feel like Dabinia's been all over the field, especially in that 10 spot, as she's been so involved. I think she'll be the first sub.
0: Second half about to get underway. Teams back on the field. Light show going off here at Snapdragon Stadium in San Diego. How about tactics? Do you think anything – changes from the game plan? I know you said both teams kind of executed what they came in with. Do you think Kansas City and specifically Coach Chris Armas will kind of have the same approach here in the second half, or do you think there's any tweaks they may make based on what San Diego did in the first half?
1: I think it's going to be about how they're going to handle Trinity Byers, how they're going to try to get her involved. I expect San Diego to allow her to drop off further because she really needs to pull one of the center backs of Kansas City, and Kansas City will definitely keep what they have because it's been working so far.
0: Well, if I saw the board right, this would be a pretty big substitution. Ludmila coming in, and I think Byers actually exited for San Diego. Waiting to get official word on that, but it is. Byers is off, Ludmila is on. So you're not necessarily taking a step back for San Diego, but it's a change, right? You're losing your top goal scorer in Byers, but Ludmila also has a pretty dangerous background as well. Certainly a player that can bring the goals and bring offense for San Diego. What do you think? What do you make of this change? What do you think the thought process was?
1: I'm surprised by this change with how Byers has been so successful throughout the season, but maybe it's just a change, maybe more energy up top in that 10 spot, trying to pressure the back line of Kansas City and cause some mistakes.
0: So Byers out to start the second half. No changes for Kansas City.
1: And maybe an injury, who knows? You know, they're also trying to protect their players for the postseason too.
0: And again, Ludmila in for San Diego, the first change of the match for either side, and it's a pretty surprising one. Second half action underway, Kansas City with possession. Will Labonta with it out wide for the Current. Pass across midfield. Finds Dabinia. She's dispossessed, but I thought that was off of San Diego. Instead, it's off of Kansas City, and San Diego has it on the throw-in.
1: That was definitely surprising. I thought it was all the way to Bina winning that throw-in.
0: Yeah, I thought so too. And nonetheless, referee was right there. No big argument from DeBina, so maybe it's just something we didn't catch here on the TV broadcast. Kansas City in to win it back. Schwinga heads it to DeBina, now racing forward. Just outside the penalty area, fighting off a defender, dragged to the ground, but the referee says play on. No foul given, and DeBina throws her arms up from the ground. And now here comes San Diego on the counterattack. Now they're approaching the Currents penalty area. Long-range shot. What a save by Lorena. I thought that ball was going to be slipped through for a closer shot. Instead, it was

0: And it already looks like the pressure of San Diego has changed. They've definitely pushed their forwards up higher in midfield, trying to cause issues for the back line of Kansas City.
1: That being said, as we sit here right now, San Diego, with that kind of patient possession we saw in the first half, content for the moment to pass along the back line, waiting to kind of draw Kansas City into the press. And now the long ball forward, touched by San Diego. It's not going to check up, though, over the far sideline. It'll go back to Kansas City on the throw-in, but pinned deep in their defensive half.
0: And that's actually a win for San Diego. They don't have the throw-in, but they definitely are in a chance that they could quickly turn and hit the ball if they win it.
1: Throw-in comes back to Rouse. San Diego able to get a foot on the long pass forward, but over the sideline and back to the current on the throw-in. Rouse again. Seems like for the 50th time tonight. Throw-in up the sideline to Dabinia, back to Rouse, back to Dabinia. Nice give and goes there for Kansas City. Now the current looking to find some space. Hopkins, defender on her back near midfield, goes to ground. That one should have been a foul. No foul was given. And now Hopkins fighting, trying to win it back, unable to do so. And San Diego going to set up shop in their defensive half.
0: Wesley did a good job for San Diego, not allowing Hopkins to get that switch. She definitely was covering the side, so Hopkins didn't have an easy pass.
1: Referees letting them play, you know, as the saying goes. Do you like that? There's certainly been a few that probably should have been called fouls that weren't.
0: Nothing has been drastically missed, maybe except for one that was being pulled down. I forget. I think it was Rouse who was pulled down or Cooper. I can't remember. That's the only one drastically missed. Yep. But otherwise, it's been a physical game, and I like it. It's a flow. It's supposed to be a physical game, and let them play.
1: San Diego able to work around the Kansas City press. Now across midfield, Izzy Rodriguez racing to get back. She was way up the field and does so. Nice sliding intervention to play it over the near sideline.
0: Izzy Rodriguez does a good job because you think she's out of the angle to win the ball, but she does a good job of adjusting right to the ball to tackle it away.
1: Throw in for the wave near sideline. Van Zanten, short. Chip forward, header won by Izzy Rodriguez, partial clearance by Shawinga. Referee again got in the way. San Diego wins it back, but they have it all the way back now near midfield.
0: I just don't like the referee getting that close because it just gets even more difficult for them to clear it out.
1: San Diego now halfway between midfield and the penalty area. Kansas City, lots of teal jerseys back defending. This ball played into space towards the end line. Shawinga tried to shield it over the end line. Gets a little push in. No foul is given. San Diego comes away with possession. They have it now just outside the area. Now in the box. It's going to be a chance here for the wave at the end line. Sharples there defending for Kansas City. San Diego chipping it towards goal. Oh, and it's an own goal possibly off Kansas City. Either way, it's in the back of the net. San Diego celebrating. We'll see how that's ruled. What a ball in. It was over Elizabeth Ball and just behind the defender for Kansas City. 1-0 San Diego here in the 51st minute.
0: I think it was Corley who got maybe on the end of it if it wasn't Ball, but what a great run she had to bring Ball off the central area and get a touch at the end.
1: It was Rouse fighting for it. As we're going to take another look here, San Diego didn't get the initial shot I thought, but then a great chip over the head of Elizabeth Ball, and I think that might have hit off the thigh of Lainey Rouse. We're going to take one more look. It did look like an own goal in real time, and seeing it again, yes, it's off the knee or thigh of Lainey Rouse. It was an own goal. You can't really blame her for that. She's there battling the forward for San Diego, both players kind of pushing, shoving, going to the ground. And just unlucky there, nothing Lorena could do about it. And honestly, I don't know what Rouse could have done differently.
0: Yeah, there was a lot of physical play on that. We were just talking about how the referee is letting things go. Corley definitely pushed into Rouse, making her kind of hit the ball into the goal.
1: Could that be reviewed for a possible penalty or a foul against San Diego? Play is not resumed. We know all these goals get checked, and the referee has let the players play physically tonight. But like you said, if Rouse doesn't get shoved in the back, it's probably not a goal for San Diego, or at least that could be considered. Will this get reviewed? The referee is not letting this restart, at least not yet.
0: Looks like he is.
1: Although
0: now.
1: It looks like it is about to, and there's the whistle. It will not get reviewed. The goal's going to stand for San Diego. And now the current with work to do. They trail as we get back underway in the 52nd minute. We told you the stats. We don't need to rehash them, but Kansas City hasn't done great when conceding first. San Diego has done great when scoring first. That being said, the current has come from behind to avoid defeat 7 times this season. Only 2 teams in NWSL history have done so more times in a single season. So Kansas City, 3 wins, 4 ties from negative positions.

0: positions, and now they'll have to do it again if they want to get a result here tonight in San Diego.
1: If you told a coach that that's a stat you're going to get at the beginning of the season, you know, you don't really want to be that comeback team always, but still Armas is proud that there is fight, and you know that Kansas City will fight the whole way through this game.
0: Yeah, it's like a mixed stat, right?
1: Yeah.
0: In some ways, you're like, oh my gosh, I'm so proud. My team never gives up. If you fall behind in a playoff game, you got confidence because you've done it, but it also means you're not scoring first in a lot of your games, which is the exact opposite of what Chris Armas is hoping for. So, yeah, it's kind of a mixed stat. It certainly does show the determination and fight of this Kansas City current team. Now, can the current get the equalizer and hopefully get themselves in a spot to even get the game winner? It's going to be a throw-in for San Diego, very deep in their defensive end, all the way down near the corner flag.
1: Now, this situation could change Kansas City's play since they had, or they're down now. They might have to push their forwards up higher, separating their midfield and making their whole organization spread out more.
0: San Diego trailing in expected goals now even more significantly, but they found themselves ahead thanks to that unlucky own goal off Laney Rouse. Sharples with it in the center circle back to Elizabeth Ball. Now to DiBernardo. She'll work around two defenders to Rouse. Rouse across midfield. Pulls it back and drops it back to Elizabeth Ball in her defensive half. Shawinga hasn't been involved a ton for Kansas City, and especially in a dangerous spot. Be great to see her get a few touches in and around the San Diego penalty area. It just hasn't happened yet in this match.
1: And you could tell Izzy Rodriguez was trying to get her teammate open there. Shawinga just had too many players around her to try to find that pass from Rodriguez.
0: Back to the goalkeeper, Paños. Big pressure by Shawinga, but Paños able to get rid of it just in the nick of time. It's going to be turned over now by the wave as Elizabeth Ball races back to win it near midfield. Now quickly Kansas City forward. Cooper chipping it into the box. Hopkins got elbowed in the back. Not enough to knock her to the ground, and the referee didn't give the foul call. Again, this has been a physical game, and it continued. It's going to go back to San Diego on the goal kick, but man, Hopkins literally got elbowed in the back as she was trying to control that inside the box.
1: And that was tough because Hopkins didn't even see the player coming, getting ready to come hit her. Usually you're expecting that contact, but she was just looking at the ball and didn't see the path.
0: San Diego's going to do the short goal kick again. Big pressure by Hopkins, and the wave able to work around it, but the current gets it right back. Cooper in the box, finds Shawinga. Shawinga with a touch, trying to get off a shot at the penalty spot. Ends up passing it to Cooper after a double team. Now the current has it just outside the area. Now Rouse in the box. Rouse with a shot. Goes high. Did it take a deflection? Yes, it did. It's going to be a corner kick for Kansas City.
1: What's weird in this situation is I don't know if I'm rooting for a goal kick more for Kansas City to allow San Diego to have it, for Kansas City to have a corner, because it seems that they're more successful when San Diego has a goal kick.
0: By the way, I am shocked Shawinga didn't get off a shot here. Every time she pulls that stutter step, race across, kind of horizontal, she always gets a shot, and credit to San Diego for moving well with her. And now can the current take advantage of this set piece? Corner far sideline, Izzy Rodriguez sending it in towards the near post. Lots of traffic. It's punched out by San Diego and now fully cleared by the wave. Going to fall to Shawinga, though, pretty close to the penalty area, but now going to play it back centrally to Cooper. Middle of the park, chipping it towards the box, takes a deflection, and now fully cleared by San Diego.
1: And that's where Kansas City has to be careful, because Ball is the only defender back when that clearance happens.
0: Current with it at midfield, trailing 1-0 as we enter the 57th minute. Kansas City's had plenty of chances to score now. Need to convert one and find the back of the net. Current with some patient possession here, just passing along the back line, now across midfield to DiBernardo. There are some offensive-minded subs on the bench for Kansas City, including Amelia White, Penelope Hocking, a couple players that are both offensive and defensive-minded, Rocky Rodriguez, Bailey Feist. Kansas City got near the penalty area and then emergency defending by San Diego. They win it right back. It's going to be turned over here. Nicely done by Rouse stepping in to win it, but a late foul call after the turnover against Kansas City.
1: And Kansas City is frustrated because now the foul is called, but Shawinga got fouled earlier and no call in that one.
0: Again, the current have been in this position a lot this year, needing to come from behind. We know they can do it. These moments like this are frustrating. San Diego just kind of standing on the ball, waiting for Kansas City.

0: to make that first move. And when the current does, of course, it exposes opportunities for San Diego further up the field. But Kansas City able to win it back thanks to Labonte here on the turnover. Now DiBernardo with it, dropping it back to Sharples. Pressure now from San Diego. Sharples back to Elizabeth Ball, who has time and space. Now to her left to Sharples in the defensive half. About halfway between midfield and the penalty area. Now with it is Elizabeth Ball.
1: And this is where you want the midfielders or the forwards to check to help the back line out. They're just going to keep passing it back and forth and not get any offense generated.
0: DiBernardo with it near midfield. Nice spin around a defender. Ball forward for Chiwenga. Nice touch. Trying to find Dabinia. Pass a hair off target. San Diego wins it back. Thought they might clear it up the field. Instead, it's a short pass. Interception. Big collision. That's got to be a foul and a yellow against San Diego. Three players down on the ground. Play continues. San Diego has it now off the turnover. Very slow to get up is DiBernardo. Hopefully everybody is all right after that. That looked like a reckless challenge by the Wave.
1: I couldn't tell who was in more pain, Rodriguez or Payne, Rodriguez or DiBernardo on that hit.
0: Rodriguez seems to be moving well now. DiBernardo kind of has a limp coming up after that collision. Izzy Rodriguez has it down near the corner flag. Trying to earn a corner, instead earns a throw-in for Kansas City. I'm still a little bit surprised. We need to see the replay, but that looked like a kind of a two-foot studs-up challenge. Now we do see Izzy Rodriguez trying to shake off that knock as well.
1: And the referee didn't really even acknowledge it, that happened.
0: We still haven't seen a replay, but again, looked pretty bad in real time. San Diego clears it out of the box. Sharples tries to send it back in. Chiwenga just outside the box, dispossessed. Now to DiBernardo. DiBernardo chipping it in over Chiwenga. Partial clearance to Rouse. Rouse with the long-range shot, tapped over the crossbar by Paños.
1: What a good job by Rouse, noticing that San Diego is backed in all the way inside the 18, close to the 6, so might as well just take the shot and try. And Paños with a great save at the last second.
0: Rouse absolutely crushed that from long range. That was a good 5 to 10 yards outside the penalty area. Put it on frame. Paños couldn't catch it. It was such a rocket. It'd be a corner kick here for Kansas City, their seventh of the match. This one from the near sideline. This will be a right-footed in-swinger from Vanessa DiBernardo. Good to see her up and moving all right after that collision. DiBernardo sends it in, middle of the box. Lots of traffic. Paños catches it and gets crushed to the ground. Man, she has been good tonight and tough goalkeeping in that instance.
1: Paños has done a good job of reading the path of the ball and attacking it first, not allowing Kansas City Current to get a solid hit on it.
0: Referee talking to Paños here, not sure what's going on. I think it's a sub. Paños is like, what's the delay here? It's going to be a change coming up here, and it's going to be for Kansas City, the first substitution of the match presented by Hy-Vee. Temwa Chiwenga exits for Kansas City. She's still working her way back to 90 minutes fitness, replaced by rookie Amelia White, who has two goals on the season.
1: I think this is a smart sub, trying to get White involved, also giving her some experience in these tough situations. And Chiwenga, you know, with not being able to go 90 minutes, really hasn't been able to get a flow in the game. San Diego really limited her touches.
0: At least initially, it looks like it'll be Amelia White on the left side. Haley Hopkins staying in the middle. Michelle Cooper staying on the right. Kansas City with possession deep in their defensive half. Now big pressure, though, by San Diego. Izzy Rodriguez trying to work around and nearly turned it over. Barely able to get that past Ludmila. But now Kansas City across midfield. Cooper has it, pinned against the sideline. Couple runners for Kansas City. It's going to go backwards and centrally to DiBernardo. DiBernardo in between two, dropping it back to Sharples just inside midfield. Now out wide to Izzy Rodriguez. Nice cut centrally here by Izzy Rodriguez. Dribbling towards the penalty area. Rodriguez sending it in. This one, though, right at Paños. Able to make the scoop and catch it out of the air before Hopkins could get near.
1: And that's not the location that Rodriguez wanted. Rodriguez was trying to hit Cooper, who was wide open on the far side, just couldn't get enough power on the cross.
0: 1-0, San Diego leads 62nd minute. About 30 minutes left for Kansas City to get an equalizer and hopefully have the chance for a game winner. Big pressure there by Rouse, and a foul's called here. This is the kind of play the referees really let go all night. Not a lot of contact, but the San Diego striker did go to the ground, but didn't look like much more than the average contact that's been a no-call almost all night.
1: Especially with that battle that we talked about earlier that took out two Kansas City players that wasn't even acknowledged, and then a foul called like that.

0: Two teams did meet up earlier this year at CPKC Stadium. It was a 2-2 tie, and it was one of those that San Diego looked like they were going to lose the game for sure, and they equalized right before the 90th minute. Maybe this game could have a similar storyline with Kansas City getting a win that might, or a tie that might feel like a win or something like that. We'll see how it plays out. Less goals in this game, but still a lot of goal-scoring opportunities. San Diego with the throw-in here deep in Kansas City's defensive half.
1: And I remember that game, and it was such heartbreak that San Diego scored at the end, so hoping that Kansas City can do the same. And they definitely have the fight and have had the chances to do so.
0: Wave have it in their defensive half, passing along the back line. No pressure from the current at the moment. Nice give and go by the Wave. They have it now near the end line. Double team comes from Kansas City. Van Zanten has it. Going to be a ball sent into the box. It looks like instead dribbled into the box by San Diego. Now top of the box. Wave trying to tee up some sort of scoring opportunity here. Lots of teal jerseys in the way, though, for Kansas City. Pass forward, overlapping run. The Wave gets it now in the box, sent across off of the foot of Elizabeth Ball over the end line. It'll be a corner kick for the home side.
1: Kansas City did a much better job of stepping to the ball. When the goal happened, the center backs and the sixes all dropped off the ball, allowing the cross to happen, and that's how Rouse scored an own goal. This time they stayed high, not allowing the cross to get in.
0: Current back in action as they return to the friendly confines of CPKC Stadium next weekend. They kick off a two-game homestand against the expansion Denver Summit. It's coming up next Saturday morning, 11:30 here at CPKC. Ball sent in, headed out nicely there by Dabinia. The Wave gets it back just outside the penalty area. Now chipping it back in again. Header won by San Diego, a bit too firm over the end line, and back to Lorena and Kansas City on the goal kick.
1: Lorena did a good job staying high off her line on that one, and so San Diego couldn't follow in because they knew she was going to get to the ball.
0: We know all the games are big at this point with just six games remaining. Kansas City kind of clawing and fighting for a playoff spot as we see right now the standings going up. Denver might be the biggest game left on the current schedule because Denver is right in that mix too, just a few points behind that eighth and final playoff spot, and Denver is the team coming in next weekend. They've been hot, including destroying Gotham 3-0 2 weeks ago. That's not going to be an easy game, and that has the potential to be a really high-scoring, wild game as well.
1: It's just amazing how close all the teams we saw. That three teams above had 39, Kansas City with 38 points, just so close in these standings.
0: Ball sent into the penalty area by San Diego. Header deflects off of Rouse and now cleared out by Kansas City. We mentioned the current currently in seventh place, 38 points. Denver in 10th place, 32 points. I mean, it seems like they're quite a ways back, but if Denver wins this weekend, you know, they're going to be at 35 points. They would be, you know, within striking distance of Kansas City. If they win that game, they would catch up to the current if the current can't get a result here tonight.
1: It's just amazing how close these are. I mean, you have Gotham that has, what, 48 points, so definitely up high. But I felt, you know, last season, Kansas City had such a separation in the standings. So they're a lot tighter with this season. It's going to be interesting to see how the postseason goes and who's the champion.
0: You know, a lot of optimism in Kansas City that, you know, if this roster can get fully healthy at the right time, and that would mean Bethune, Chewinga, Cooper on the field at the same time, plus some combination of Dabinia, Hopkins in there too. You know, this team could really catch fire and make a run, and that's what Gotham did last year. Gotham snuck in with the last seed, the eighth seed, and then they were healthy and hot at the end of the year, and they just ran through the playoffs and won the championship. I know I feel like this team has the potential, but the big thing is you got to get in, right? And Kansas City is in right now. They're in today, but they're close enough that they need to get some results here in those last five games, plus hopefully get a result tonight as well.
1: And definitely with the five remaining, I mean, you know that Bay Area is going to be fighting for them too. They're not going to let Kansas City just easily walk in and beat them. So needing a result after this one point would definitely help them.
0: Another change for San Diego just moments ago. We'll get to that momentarily. Foul against the Wave, and Kansas City will have a free kick near midfield.
1: Van Zanten and Rodriguez been battling on the outside back positions, doing a good job tonight offensively and with their tackles defensively.
0: Gia Corley has exited the match for San Diego. Kansas City turns it over here just outside the penalty area. Back to the goalkeeper. Big pressure by Hopkins, but unable to get it. It's been a frustrating night for Kansas City on the offensive end. It seems like every time Kansas City close to getting a scoring chance, it doesn't quite turn out. In Kansas City, not a lot of those big chances that we saw last week. It was 8 big chances in that tie against Orlando.
1: Wow, a card against Rouse on that play.
0: First of the match. That's up for San Diego again. Gabby Portillo. Gabby Portillo is the player who entered the match. Corley again exits for San Diego. I guess that makes sense. I mean, you pull on the jersey, clearly kind of a tactical yellow card there.
1: Definitely a yellow card deserving on that one.
0: What do you think of this change, Portillo for Corley?
1: Corley was so involved all over the field. I can understand that they want to get some new energy, not allowing the pressure to drop off. And Corley did such a good job with her passing, but, I mean, getting involved in runs, she earned that goal, not by putting her foot on it, by getting her body on the defender.
0: Expect a goal still in favor of Kansas City, 1 for the current, 0.82 for San Diego, but that own goal off of Lainey Rouse, unlucky as it was, has San Diego in that commanding position, 1-0 here, pretty late in the second half, about 20 minutes left. Dabinia chipping it into the box, finds White. White, unable to control it, gets it back, tries to play it back to Izzy Rodriguez, loses her footing, and San Diego's going to escape the danger.
1: So tough. White just couldn't get her foot on it strong enough to hit a shot, and Rodriguez overran the ball.
0: And quickly on the other end, it's San Diego into the box, cross deflects off Sharples over the end line. It'll be a corner kick for the Wave.
1: And a good job. San Diego has really countered and gone at the center backs, earning a corner, even though there was a lot more numbers against them.
0: San Diego, you know, is going to take all the time in the world on these corner kicks the rest of the match, slowly walking over towards that near sideline. 1-0, the Wave leading here in the 70th minute. Kansas City's offense hasn't been as dynamic here in the second half, and now with Shawinga out, it kind of feels like if the Wave scores the next goal, that might be too big of a hill for Kansas City to climb here tonight. Here's the Wave with it at the end line. Balson in dangerous service, and it's chipped high. The goal was open, and San Diego unable to keep that first-time shot on frame.
1: That's just one of those that San Diego just needs to put contact on the ball and get it in, and somehow she kicked it over very quickly.
0: And what a dangerous service, though.
1: Godfrey
0: put it on a platter. Lorena had come to the near post to try to stop it. Half the goal was open. And hands to the face after the shot, I think. There was an acknowledgement there that probably could have put this game on ice. Instead, Kansas City lives to fight another day. Long ball sent in. Going to go over the end line. No touch by the current. It's back to Lorena on the goal kick.
1: That was a tough play because Sharples couldn't see it, so she almost made contact with that ball.
0: Double change coming for Kansas City. And these KC Current substitutions presented by Hy-Vee. It's going to be Vanessa DiBernardo exiting the match. Another really good performance tonight. Dabinia also exiting. Rocky Rodriguez enters for Kansas City as well as Penelope Hocking.
1: I was right on one of the subs. I knew Dabinia would be one of the earlier ones. She's been all over the place, really rotating with Hopkins on playing the 10 and the 9 in that situation. And Rocky Rodriguez is definitely a good sub to come in and help getting more creativity on the field.
0: I know we've said it a lot this year, but Penelope Hocking led Bay FC in goals last year and is still kind of looking through. She's looking for that first big breakthrough moment here as a member of the KC Current. And there wouldn't be any better timing than if she could find the goal tonight or maybe put together a key assist. She has her first touch here for Kansas City, takes a deflection to Rocky Rodriguez. Boy, she's been in good form here the last few weeks. Current quickly forward into the box. Hocking trying to run onto it, can't quite get there. Cleared out to by San Diego all the way to midfield. If I'm seeing it right, I think Hocking setting up kind of in that number 10 role. Most of the time in her professional career, she's been on the front line, but we've seen this more recently from Coach Chris Armas and kind of like either a second number 9 or a number 10, however you want to look at it.
1: And you could tell San Diego wasn't ready for it because Hocking was so high that there was more pressure on him, and Kansas City almost got a solid chance there.
0: Current with it now, passing along the back line near midfield in their defensive half, trailing 1-0 in the 73rd minute. Time and space for Rocky Rodriguez. Give and go to Lo Labonta. Forward now to Cooper, pinned against the sideline. What a pass to Labonta. Overlapping run to Cooper. Cooper sending it into the box. Good service. Headed out by San Diego. It's going to be won by Amelia White. Now just outside the penalty area. Kansas City still with a chance here if they can pull something off. Rocky Rodriguez pushed in the back. No foul is given. Plays it back to Sharples. Now to Hocking. Hocking all the way back to Elizabeth Ball in the center circle right at the midfield line. Curran with possession. Can they get another chance out of this spell of possession? They've had the ball for about a minute straight now. Labonta surveying her options, playing it forward. Amelia White centering pass here to Hocking. Looking out wide now to Rouse on the overlap. Rouse approaching the corner of the penalty area. Tried to play it through. Her pass is deflected. Amelia White fighting to win it back. Falls to Cooper. Cooper and White in nearly the same spot. It's played out over the end line. Some emergency defending there by San Diego, and it'll be a corner kick for Kansas City.
1: What a weird situation. Kansas City having a lot of angles cut off, but still getting able to earn the corner.
0: We know this is danger when Izzy Rodriguez has these services with that lucky left foot.
1: I'd love to see Rodriguez to Rodriguez.
0: Oh, that would be great. That could be a tough call, but we'll make it happen. Izzy Rodriguez, good service in. Over the head of Hocking. Headed up in the air by San Diego. Second header clears out of the box. It's going to be claimed by Cooper. Out wide now to Izzy Rodriguez. She'll look to send it in again. Service into the box. Again headed up in the air by San Diego. Again, second header out of the box. This time the Wave come away with it. And now they're trying to spring on the counterattack. It's a 2v3 for San Diego. Poor luck on the deflection, but San Diego gets it back. But now in their defensive half. Lots of numbers back for Kansas City, but here comes the Wave quickly forward. 2-on-5 for San Diego, and they're just going to slow it down and play it all the way back towards midfield.
1: It was a long time ago, but Amelia White did a good job dropping off because San Diego had numbers, and she ended up dropping defensively to slow them down.
0: This is a few minutes back now, but she got the ball in the box, kind of lost her footing, was also facing a triple team, but would have been exciting to see what could have happened if she could have gotten a quick shot off. Had the ball in a very dangerous spot in the middle of the area. Here comes San Diego again, approaching the penalty area. In the box now, it's cleared out by Lainey Rouse. Kansas City gets it back. Cooper into space. Wide open is Amelia White. Her touch takes her across midfield. Nice ball on the diagonal here to Hopkins, but the pass cut out at the last minute by San Diego right at the edge of the area.
1: I thought that ball was breaking through, and
0: Hopkins
1: had a nice backside run. Good vision by Amelia White.
0: Now the Wave have it just passing back and forth among the back line and the holding midfielder, just kind of playing keep away from Kansas City, who at the moment is not pressing. It's going to change at any moment, but what's the trigger going to be for Kansas City? Now just staying in their place as San Diego has it just outside their penalty area. Now some pressure from Amelia White. Long ball forward by the Wave. Able to beat the Kansas City press momentarily, but now Sharples and Rocky Rodriguez able to take it away. And what a move by Rocky Rodriguez, who's chopped down. Should be a yellow card and is against San Diego. And Barsanis could have seen one earlier in the match
1: definitely.
0: And now has been shown one officially.
1: Rodriguez did such a good job of keeping the ball. I'm not sure how she did that move, that cut back to keep to break through, but the only way to stop her was to foul her, and that's definitely why the card happened.
0: Yeah, no doubt. A yellow card there against Barsanis, who, like I said, lucky not to have been shown one earlier in the match. It's going to be a free kick for Kansas City, pretty close to midfield, so no chance for a shot on goal from here, but could potentially loft it towards the penalty area. The Labonta is going to play it back to Rouse. Now back to Labonta, about halfway between midfield and the penalty area. Chipping it into the box here. Going to take a bounce. Hopkins fighting, trying to win it. Did it get a touch? No. Was hoping that deflected off a San Diego defender, but instead it's off of Hopkins over the end line and back to San Diego on the goal kick.
1: A weird chip by Labonta with pretty much no opportunity for Hopkins to get the ball there. Now, I know Hopkins had a lot of fight and almost earned the corner, but it would have been really tough if she won it.
0: A lot of spin, too, on that one. I don't know if Labonta was hoping it would spin weird and maybe take a lucky bounce, but didn't play out the way Kansas City was hoping. And San Diego, again, taking a chance, playing short off the goal kick. Kansas City wins it right back. Labonte to Rouse. Touch lets her down. It's going to go back to San Diego on the throw-in. Far sideline in their defensive half, about halfway between midfield and the penalty area.
1: San Diego taking their time on the throw-in, too, not rushing anything, soaking up every second.
0: Again, San Diego leading 1-0 here in the 78th minute thanks to an
1: legal
0: own
1: throw.
0: Goal. Oh, and did they catch it?
1: She
0: yeah, I think
1: her
0: they
1: leg.
0: Did. I think they did. You hardly ever see that in the professional ranks, but an illegal throw off San Diego. In a pretty good spot for Kansas City to have a throw-in. Throw-in taken quickly. Hocking fighting to win it, unable to do so, but wins the second ball. Hocking being forced backwards with a defender on her back to Rocky Rodriguez, and now back to the edge of the center circle. It's Kayla Sharples. Rouse to Cooper. Cooper between four defenders somehow finds Labonte. Now back to Cooper, edge of the area. Centering ball to Hopkins. Hopkins shoots, and it's saved. Paños able to read that shot and was in the right place at the right time. Man, Hopkins hit that hard, but Paños read it well.
1: And Paños definitely read where Hopkins was. He's pretty much palming that ball after Hopkins' shot, but a good job by Cooper finding her. And just nicely done by Paños. Closing off the angle. If Hopkins could have gone far side, it was wide open.
0: Hopkins maybe with another chance here. Edge of the area. Tried to play it to Hocking, but Hocking stopped her run. I think she thought that Hopkins was going to take a shot. San Diego comes away with it, but now Kansas City gets it right back. Hopkins to Cooper. Long ball forward, trying to find White. Good first touch. Goes to ground to play it back to Cooper. Now Cooper approaching the penalty area. To White, but just a hair behind her. It's going to go over the near sideline and back to San Diego on the throw-in.
1: It just seems like that's been the theme of the day for the attacking third of the Kansas City Current. Either the pass is just a little off or just misread in the communication. They just can't get a fluid shot going off.
0: Now a double change here for San Diego in the 80th minute. Bring you that momentarily. Mimi Van Zanten is exiting the match. She had a good match for San Diego.
1: She did a really good job. She was involved a lot offensively, very dangerous with her shot. She had one that Lorena had to make a huge save in the first half. Hopkins out in Feistin.
0: Yep, that's the substitution for Kansas City. Again, Kansas City substitutions presented by Hy-Vee. Bailey Feist in for the Current. Like you said, it's Haley Hopkins exiting. You hate to see that because she's been very dangerous tonight like she's been all season, but certainly understand the load management and tired legs for someone like Haley Hopkins who just plays so hard game after game, 90 minutes almost every single game. And Feist is also someone who can contribute on the offensive end.
1: And Hopkins really worked hard defensively. She slowed San Diego down several times and cleared the ball out so they didn't have a second chance.
0: I assume this will put Hocking more up the field, and that's what we're seeing. Cooper and now Hocking at that number nine. White's still going to be on the left wing, and now Feist coming in at more of that number 10 role. She played that a lot in other places in her career, but in Kansas City has played more in the holding role, but certainly has a lot of experience in that 10 as well. Current with possession, but in their defensive half. And time is of the essence now as we enter the 82nd minute. Kansas City still trailing 1-0. Hocking, nice job holding it up back to Cooper. Forward to Feist, her first touch of the match. Dispossessed, San Diego has it deep in their defensive half. Now big pressure from Kansas City. The Wave, though, able to keep possession at least for the moment as a foul's going to be called against Lainey Rouse.
1: That's a frustrating foul. She didn't make much contact on her. I think she got the back of the heel maybe just a little bit.
0: Not much contact, but like you said, San Diego's going to take their time with this injury timeout. Certainly going to be some stoppage time at the end of this half. It's still not trending to be a lot.
1: No, maybe 2 to 3 minutes, I would
0: say.
1: Yeah,
0: I'd say at this point that's about right. We had the one goal, no major injuries, a few substitutions, no reviews. So Kansas City maybe realistically 10, 11, 12 minutes max left in this game, including stoppage time, try to salvage something out of this match.
1: So at what point is Armas going to let the forwards go up and pressure this with goalkeeper and center backs having the ball and just allowing the seconds to tick away?
0: Yeah, and I get the game plan is you're waiting for these trigger moments to press, and we're seeing one right now as Hocking went at the full sprint. But I agree with you. I think at some point you just have to kind of throw caution to the wind for Kansas City because only about 10 or 12 minutes left, and Current can't afford San Diego to have any time just standing on the ball. It's the Wave able to intercept it in a key spot just outside their penalty area, playing an over-the-far sideline, throwing for Kansas City, deep in San Diego's defensive half. Rouse again on the throw-in. We said that a lot tonight. Finds Feist just outside the area. Kansas City trying to play out of tight spaces here. San Diego wins it back. Labonte fighting to win it for the Current, unable to do so. It's actually going to be a late foul call against Kansas City.
1: Couldn't tell if she just made contact or grabbed her jersey, but definitely a frustrating foul because just slowing the clock down for San Diego.
0: Not a lot of contact there, but I guess if it was a jersey grab, yeah, that would make sense. We're now into the 84th minute. San Diego continuing to cling to this 1-0 lead. Pano's with it. Here's the pressure from Feist. Maybe this is when Kansas City really goes for that ultra-aggressive defensive press mode. Unlucky for Kansas City as it's off of Labonte, over the far sideline, back to San Diego, throwing near midfield.
1: Labonte and Rouse did a good job shifting over, just couldn't keep the ball.
0: Big pressure by Hocking. Oh, and she's dragged to the ground, and that could be a last defender situation. That is certainly going to be a yellow card. There was another defender in the middle of the box, but otherwise that could have been a red card.
1: That was close to a red card. I'm kind of surprised it didn't pull one because she definitely was pulled down on that play.
0: Hocking had a great steal and was racing into the penalty area. The nearest defender was 20 yards away, and she was dragged to the ground. And again, Penelope Hocking is starting to put together better performances here the last few weeks. Big moment there, and now a very dangerous spot for a Kansas City free kick.
1: Yeah, no attempt for the ball. And that's what the frustrating. The ball wasn't even in playing distance and just pulled her down. I think that should have been a red.
0: Certainly could have been. Doesn't look
1: it's
0: like this is going to.
1: Earlier, too, should have had a yellow.
0: Doesn't look like this is going to get reviewed. Although, to be fair, the ball hasn't gone out of play yet, so potentially a review could come at some point. Normally they're right away, though. Here's a big chance for Kansas City. Free kick just a few yards outside the penalty area, straight out from the corner of the box. Labonte and Izzy Rodriguez over this for the Current. It's going to be low. Labonte, the captain, sending it in. Here's the service, chipped in, high lofted ball. It's loose in the box, big collision, players crash into the ground. It's off of San Diego, near sideline, back to Kansas City. Pano's came for it. Sharples collided with a defender. No foul is called, though, although Pano's arguing there should have been one. Possession's going to stay with Kansas City as Pano's shouting at the referee.
1: Yeah, you don't see keepers too heated very often, but this must have been a lot of contact. And I was nervous for Sharples because she had that head injury earlier in the season where she took a head to the forehead and had a lot of blood come out.
0: We'd have to look at it again. It could have been a case where Sharples hit the defender hit Pano's.
1: Yeah.
0: It wasn't very clear. There was a lot of bodies there. And brave goalkeeping again by Pano's, who's had a very good game for San Diego. Izzy Rodriguez chipping it into the area. Feist sending it back in after a partial clearance. It's bouncing in the box. It's a long-range shot by Feist, but unable to keep it on frame. It goes well wide, and she had to hit it first time. That was a really difficult shot. It's going to go back to San Diego on the goal kick.
1: In this situation, you want Feist to hit that first time. Kansas City had so many passes that they've given away shots instead of looking for that first.
0: Now entering the 87th minute. Current desperately looking for that equalizing goal. Every point crucial now with just six games left in the season, including this match that only has probably about 6 or 7 minutes left. Current trailing 1-0 in the 87th minute. And now San Diego quickly forward. They have not been on the front foot at all lately. But Ludmila has it just outside the penalty area, one-on-one against Rouse, and what great defending by the rookie. It is off of Rouse over the far sideline, though. The run for San Diego and another chance to waste some time for the Wave.
1: I just feel for Rouse right now because she's had such a good game, and right now the own goal is what's separating Kansas City from having the tie. But she's done such a good job of really controlling the forward cords going at her.
0: Clearance by Cooper, but San Diego wins it right back and going to play it all the way back towards midfield. Time is not the friend of Kansas City right now. 3 minutes left plus stoppage time, and doesn't look like there'll be much stoppage time tacked on to the end of the second half. Wave have it in the box. Could be a penalty, and it is. And Laney Rouse's frustrating night gets worse. Was trying to track back and recover and fouled a San Diego striker just inside the box. The referee immediately pointed to the spot. It's going to be a PK for the Wave, and they have a chance to put the game on ice here in the dying moments.
1: Just trying to see where the foul happened, if it was outside the box.
0: I think it was, now that we see the replay. It was very, very close. The player, Portillo, certainly crashed to the ground in the box. I think that foul may have been just outside. What was your perspective on
1: that? That's how I felt. She fell inside the box, but I think it should have been a free kick outside the box. Definitely a foul. Agree with that.
0: Referee already immediately going over to review this. He's been told this may have been a mistake. So maybe a lifeline for Kansas City, although still not much time left. And now seeing it from what we see, it's clearly outside the box from this back angle. I would say about 1 to 2 feet outside the box.
1: And it's just hard because the angle where she was going definitely leaned into the box, but it should not be a PK.
0: Referee has done a very quick video review and has said the foul is outside the box. No penalty kick, so a break there for Kansas City, but it's going to be a very dangerous spot for a San Diego free kick, and just as bad, we've had about 90 seconds kind of tick off the clock there during this whole process.
1: And I think the referee, one, you know, is not giving the PK, but is also not giving Rouse a yellow card because she had one earlier and definitely could have pulled it on that.
0: And certainly no ill intent there for the rookie Laney Rouse, but took a big kick.
1: Never mind, she was booked. That is two.
0: Oh, yeah, and I was going to say no ill intent, but took a big kick, whiffed on the ball, and hit the defender. So now Kansas City down a player here in the dying moments.
1: I didn't see the yellow, so I was kind of surprised, but it's unfortunate that she got a red card with her great game.
0: Well, and the other issue here, not only does this hurt the Currents' comeback attempts tonight, but Kansas City is shorthanded on the back line, and now Laney Rouse will have to miss the next match next weekend against a Denver team that's been scoring a ton of goals lately. There's options for Kansas City, but if Gabrielle Robinson's not back, there's not a lot of options for the Current on the back line. That's a problem to think about for next weekend. Right now, Kansas City needs to figure out first how to stop this free kick that's, again, a foot outside the penalty area, far edge of the box, middle of the box. Certainly could take a strike on goal here, and I'd be surprised if that's not the play as we enter stoppage time. Here's the approach. Here's the shot. Oh, and it's found the back of the net. I think that took a deflection. Lorena looked like she was in position to make the save. I think it was a glancing header off of San Diego. And if this goal stands, it's going to be 2-0, and that could be the nail in the coffin.
1: I'm trying to figure out what Kansas City's arguing. They're arguing something with that.
0: I saw Elizabeth Ball run over and immediately start wagging her finger saying, no, this can't count. But I don't know if there was a push in the back. I don't know if they saw a handball. We have yet to see a replay. But for now, it's going to be 2-0. And I do think this took a deflection. Let's take another look.
1: Offside.
0: Ooh, it was either a glancing header or it was a missed header. But like you said, that header attempt might have been from an offside position. This angle should show us if there was a touch. Yes, it was a glancing header. And Lorena had it read, but then that completely changed the trajectory.
1: I can't tell if the weak side defender kept her on, though.
0: We'll see if this gets reviewed. Either way, what a nicely worked goal by San Diego. Hopefully this doesn't count, but at the moment, Kennedy Wesley's flicked header has given San Diego a 2-0 lead here in second half stoppage time. By the way, stoppage time has started. There's a minimum of 4 minutes of stoppage time presented by CPKC. And 90 seconds of the 4 minutes has already elapsed. And we've seen no indication this is going to get reviewed. So I think for now it's going to be 2-0 San Diego. And Kansas City's hopes of a comeback tonight may have been snuffed out. The goal does stand as we are back underway.
1: Yeah, I think it was that weak side defender kept her on just barely.
0: Kansas City, who had won all four games here in San Diego up to this point is going to fall tonight.

0: It makes that game next week at home against Denver even more important.
1: And you talked about if hopefully Robinson's back, but that's putting still Ball in an uncomfortable situation of playing outside back. She's done it before, but not something that she is used to. So that's what Chris Armas is going to have to look at, who's going to be the back line.
0: And if you're thinking Katie Scott can just slide in, remember she has gone with the United States under 20 women's national team. Ellie Bravo Young out on maternity leave. There are options. You know, maybe Kolo Suliafu gets a start at center back and Ebal goes out wide if Gabrielle Robinson's not back. But then, it's just not ideal against such a high-powered Denver offense.
1: And then who's your depth after that, too? You know, if whoever the four starters are, who do you put in after?
0: Maybe Jamelli gets another run. She had a good game against Bay FC. So there are options there. It's just more young, less experienced options than ideal. But certainly Kansas City will field a strong lineup against Denver. And now it's, you know, there's still five games left. I don't know if you say must win yet, but I think the game against Denver certainly is, you must get some sort of result. Because if Denver wins that game and Kansas City gets 0 points, then Denver is fully caught up to Kansas City. So Kansas City, it's a must result next week, either a tie and preferably the full 3 points. And again, Denver scored 3 goals their last 2 games each. So 6 goals total. This game has goals written all over it. This could be a 3-2 high-scoring sort of game. If you don't already have your tickets, kind of a unique time, Saturday morning, 11:30 a.m., and let's pack the house. It's a big game for the Current. Get your tickets if you don't already have them, KansasCityCurrent.com. It's always exciting to see a new team come in for the first time, too, and Denver's got some star power for an expansion team. They're having a great season. Kansas City needs to get a win in this one.
1: We knew that Gotham was going to be very successful this season coming off of their championship win, and the Spirit also talented, but wow, a lot of these teams have really come out of nowhere and done a good job.
0: Final whistle is blown. Disappointing result for Kansas City. A game closer than the final score would indicate. It's 2-0 San Diego. Probably should have been a, you know, 2-1, 1-0 sort of game. San Diego, looking at the stats, deserves the win. You know, expected goals 2 for the Wave, 1.2 for Kansas City. Give credit to San Diego. Good performance. They are, for a reason, you know, pretty much in the playoffs now. They came in to this game at 4th in the standings. They'll keep moving up. Kansas City, I'd say really good first half performance.
1: Yeah.
0: And San Diego, the better team in the second half, and that was the difference in the game.
1: And that's where it would have been really key for the last 5 minutes when Kansas City had those 2 solid chances, just didn't put them away. Would have really helped the confidence and consistency of the second half.
0: You played a lot, you've coached a lot, you've seen a lot of soccer for Kansas City. How do they have kind of a short-term memory and just, you know, forget about this and move on, because the next game is even more important now against Denver?
1: You rely on the experienced players who have been in tough situations before and make sure they all recognize, hey, that game's done. Let's fix the little mistakes, but let's make sure we're ready for the next one, because that's going to be the most important one.
0: Well, it was good seeing you, Sarah. Sorry we didn't get a better result. It's been fun working with you this season.
1: It's been
0: so
1: fun.
0: Great
1: awesome.
0: Job.
1: Thank you. This has been amazing. The screen is unbelievable for the Kansas City Current Studios.
0: Yeah, make sure to check out the KC Current Studios when you're at the game next weekend, right here next to Current Landing, part of Current Landing. It's pretty cool. And we'll be here quite a bit here moving forward the rest of this season and into the future. That'll do it for us here tonight. Bella, great job producing the broadcast back at the Bridge Studios. We appreciate you. My name is Dave Borchert. For Sarah Gonzalez, saying so long. Hope you have a great weekend. Kansas City loses 2-0 tonight at San Diego. Current back in action next Saturday, back at home against Denver. Expansion Denver, 11:30 a.m. next Saturday. 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We'll be back with you here on 90.9 The Bridge. Again, Kansas City loses 2-0 tonight. And you've been listening to Kansas City Current Soccer here on 90.9 The Bridge and the Kansas City Current app.
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6: Poison, timber, dose. Kisses that you hear in finger quotes. Among the mediocre, California sober, dreaming all the water they can drop.

California Sober, the name of the brand new single from Iron and Wine, can be found on the deluxe rendition of his album Hen's Teeth, which was just released. And I hope you're having a good night. Thanks for being here with us on The Bridge, keeping it rolling with the band who is getting ready to come to Kansas City for two nights, the beginning of November out at the Midland. It's Goose with Good to Be.

0: He's such a rock star, man. Such a rock star. Robin Hitchcock with How to Feel All Right from the album Confuser. Coming up still, Steve Lacy, the Heavy Heavy, and a brand new one from Remy Wolf. The Revivalist is going to keep it rolling after this as we continue to get closer to the midnight hour of music here on Kansas City's 90.9 The Bridge. And look, I know it's been super hot out. It's supposed to start cooling down next week. I mean, it technically is the beginning of fall, which means that's perfect. We are rolling into festival season, and we've got so many tickets to give away. 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And you can sign up for any and all of them. All My Friends, going to keep it rolling from The Revivalist right after this on Kansas City's 90.9 The Bridge.
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is that little space we find in the dark each night without a light, in the bend of dark arms, safe from trauma, grief, and strife. Black is the color of real jungle fever in Belize, Tanzania, or Papua New Guinea. Sweaty black bodies swinging wildly, uninhibited, unashamed, unabashedly free. Black is the color of the Atlantic floor, the complexion of the sky dive directly north. It is a sunset horizon disappearing into Ontario Lake. 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
1: You gotta listen to that in some headphones, man. Ugh. Chills. Chills. Every time. Danielle Ponder, Power. 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The Clash before that with This Is Radio Clash. And still coming up, we're going to hear from Death Cab for Cutie, also Genesis Owusu, and Local 909 from Radke. Coming up in the midnight hour of music. And as we go into the new week, if you want to get ready for a really big pre-sale that you're going to get early access to tickets before they go on sale to the general public, Hans Zimmer is coming to T-Mobile Center March 19th, performing classics from huge movies. I think this is going to be such a cool experience. There's a pre-sale this coming up Thursday, the 24th, starting at 10 a.m., and we're going to get you more details about that if you'd like at bridge909.org. But again, Genesis Owusu coming up after this. I'm going to play you his latest single, Human Again, on The Bridge.
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6: Get up, up off the dance floor. Get up and scream my name. Get up, up off the dance floor. Get up and scream my name.

Stone Over Water is the brand new single from Death Cab for Cuties. I Built You a Tower. I'm going to leave you with some Big Pink. Olivia Rodrigo on the way. Also, Radke, Avalanches, The National, Baby Rose, brand new Sylvan Esso, and so much more as we work our way into the early morning hours of Saturday. I hope you are having a beautiful night. Thanks for being here with us on 90.9 The Bridge. My name is Sarah. I'll be back right around, 1 o'clock? Yeah. I think so. Is there a game on Sunday? No, I'm good. 1 o'clock on Sunday. I'll be back. Thanks for being here with us on The Bridge.

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Quinn Sullivan is coming to Knucklehead September 24th. 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
2: Poison's in the dose. 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

0: Will Daly is coming to Waldo Folk, a limited seating listening venue created for intimate shows in the tap room of Waldo Pizza on September 30th.
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1: Captain of a song,
0: Will Daly live at Waldo Folk.
1: Sometimes a night
0: also coming
1: like
0: to Waldo Folk, Peter Case, October 19th, and House of Hamel, November 11th. Will Daly. 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
0: Max Gomez, Saturday, September 26th at Polsky Theater in support of the bridge. Will Daly is coming to Waldo Folk, a limited seating listening venue created for intimate shows in the tap room of Waldo Pizza, September 30th.
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1: Captain of a song in ship.
0: Will Daly live at Waldo Folk.
1: Sometimes a knife.
0: Also coming
1: like
0: to Waldo Folk, Peter Case, October 19th, and House of Hamel, November 11th. Will Daly. 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

0: Friday, September 25th, the city of Olathe presents the Olathe Live Concert Series at Stagecoach Park featuring We're So Petty. 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

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That is Ill Peach starting off the noon hour with Rodeo on listener supported 90.9 The Bridge. Thanks for being here with us. My name is Misty. Coming up, we'll hear from Outkast. We'll get in new Olivia Rodrigo. And now Lambrini Girls, who will be at the Granada coming up on October 1st. 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This is Cult of Celebrity.

0: Greg Freeman for you on a Saturday afternoon on 90.9 The Bridge. Beach House, Lambrini Girls, and Ill Peach round out the top of the noon hour. Lambrini Girls on the Bridge concert calendar, one of the many artists we're giving you a chance to win tickets to go see right now. 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There are a million. Modest Mouse at Grinders KC, Casey Musgraves, Toadies with Local H, Foster the People. We've got Yacht Rock Review, Johnny Blue Skies and the Dark Clouds, Go-Go Bordella, Diggable Planets, Sons of Legion, They Might Be Giants, Devin Gilfillian, Will Daly. Also, Cardinal Bloom. We have tickets for Lambrini Girls, who we just discussed. Built to Spill, Taking Back Sunday, and Beck. All of those contests are running right now, and you could be going to a show courtesy of The Bridge. Please keep an eye on your email afterwards. That's how we'll contact you when your name is drawn. In our next set, we'll hear from Kevin Morby. We'll get in some Beck, Speak of the Devil, and Daft Punk gets us back to music after a quick message of support.
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0: Her new album, Pylon, came out yesterday. That is Bee Badoobie with Sun Has Set on 90.9 The Bridge. Outkast, brand new music from Olivia Rodrigo and Daft Punk, all part of a long set for you that continues now with Beck. In Town, sold out show at the Uptown Theater on October 4th. Your chance to win tickets happening right now on the contest tab. This is Time Bomb.
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0: 100,000. It is the latest from Kevin Morby on 90.9 The Bridge from that new album, Little Wide Open. A strong contender. I think it's going to be an album that shows on a lot of best of lists for the year as we get closer to closing out 2026. I know, I shouldn't even say that out loud. Yeah, and they're King Tuff and, of course, Beck, another artist on the Bridge concert calendar. Coming up before one, you'll hear from Superdrag. You'll hear the latest from Baby Rose. And David Bowie is next.
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That is Baby Rose with Better on 90.9 The Bridge. David Bowie right before it. Kings of Leon have a new album on the way and a brand new single. You'll hear it to start off the 1 o'clock hour. But now it's Super Drag on The Bridge with Sucked Out.

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0: The new album comes out November 6th. That is the first track from Kings of Leon with My Whole World, starting off the 1 o'clock hour. Coming up is Fun, Wilco. We'll hear from Cardinals a little later, and now Genesis Owusu is on the bridge with Human Again.
1: Get up, up off the dance floor. Get up and scream my name. Get up, up off the dance floor. Get up and scream my name.

Brendan Weddle's latest wraps up a long set with Broken Bells, Genesis Owusu, and brand new music from Kings of Leon that started off the 1 o'clock hour. Hope you're having a wonderful weekend so far. Tons of things to do throughout the weekend. Coming up tonight, we'll have a block of music discovery. The KC Current match was last night, so nothing to delay or push it back at all. So at 6, it'll be Sonic Spectrum, brand new episode, followed by The Z Show at 8 with Skylar and Go DJ at 10 with Q. Then tomorrow morning, it's Alt Latino, all songs considered.

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Father John Misty on 98.9 The Bridge with Wilco, Jack White, and Fun. A great way to spend a Saturday afternoon. Thanks for being here with us. We've got Steve Lacy and Peter Bjorn and John coming up. And now it's Go Team as The Bridge music continues.

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The title track of his new album, that is Steve Lacy with Oh Yeah. Peter Bjorn and John before that, Cardinals and Go Team as this Saturday afternoon rolls on. We'll hear from Air Before Two, Sugar and Duran Duran. And just a reminder, yesterday's 909 session with the Creature Comforts

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Duran Duran right before it. Danielle Ponder's latest will start off the 2 o'clock hour, but first it's Air on The Bridge.

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Sun and Moon. It is new music discovery from Daniel Ponder to start off the 2 o'clock hour. There's a new track from Sylvan Esso coming up a little bit later. We'll also throw in some Capital Cities for you. And now Strokes, Going Shopping is on the bridge.

0: It's new music discovery from Lizzie McAlpine. It's called Ugly Things. Manchester Orchestra Strokes and Danielle Ponder's latest round out the top of the 2 o'clock hour. Coming up on Wednesday, we are back once again for another early show at Boulevard Beer Hall. This week, performing for you for free is Old Sound. Doors are at 6, show is at 7. We'd love to have you out. It's a great reason to get out, enjoy some live music, some delicious food and beverage available for purchase. 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It's all ages, and again, a great reason to get out on a Wednesday night. Old Sound will be performing for you for free at another early show at Boulevard Beer Hall with a bridge.
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Big thank you going out to Robert Smith for changing the way I say the word fragile. It is now a fragile thing. Thank you very much. That is Cure. Liz Phair before that. Sylvan Essa with a brand new track called Sledge and My Morning Jacket starting off this long set. It's okay. Casey Musgraves did it to me too. It's no longer Cardinal. It's Cardinal. And you're welcome. Alabama Shakes and Spoon coming up now. Capital Cities. 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

0: That is Alabama Shakes wrapping up a long set for you on this Saturday afternoon. Spoon, Angers de Poitouin, and Capital Cities in there as well by request. Thank you for taking the bridge along with you this weekend. We appreciate you. Happy to be along for the ride for sure. A lot of stuff happening across the city as the temperature is still hot and hopefully coming down in the next couple of days. Mike Doty is on the way before three. So is Billy Strings. And we come back in just a moment on the bridge with some Pixies.
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That happened just a month or so ago. Does that sound right? Coming up, Iron and Wine with a new track. Also, some Temple of the Dog. And now Avalanches is on the bridge.

0: Blood Spilled from Blonde Redhead wraps up a long set for you with Divine Fits, Avalanches, and Radke rounding out the top of the 3 o'clock hour. A block of music discovery headed your way tonight, beginning at 6 p.m. with Sonic Spectrum. It'll be followed at 8 by the Z Show with Skylar. Go DJ at 10 with Q. I was trying to remember where I am and what day it is. My goodness. Tomorrow morning, it's Alt Latino, All Songs Considered. Of course, She Rose. 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

to see her getting back out and performing and even beginning some writing on some new work. That is Lola Young. You heard Queens of the Stone Age in their Iron and Wine's new track and Temple of the Dog on this Saturday afternoon. Still to come, part of this set is Cage the Elephant and Black Keys, but now it's Courtney Barnett. Recently in Kansas City, had a fantastic conversation with John Hart and was very kind to allow us to play back her show in its entirety on a Friday night. It is Courtney Barnett on the Bridge.

0: The Wave from Jungle on 90.9 The Bridge with Cage the Elephant, Black Keys, and Courtney Barnett wrapping up a long set. A big, again, thank you to Courtney Barnett for being kind enough to let us play back a Bridge exclusive, her show here in Kansas City at the Truman. That was super fun. You can go back and listen to the conversation she had with John. That is available for you on demand on the app and bridge909.org. So is our latest session, which happened just yesterday with the Creature Comforts. That is on there for you. In our next set before four, we'll hear the brand new track from War on Drugs. We'll get to Aldous Harding, and Crowded House is next on The Bridge.
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The very distinctive sound that is War on Drugs. That's Who's That? A brand new track from them. Crowded House before it with Kiwi Jr. on the way to start off the 4 o'clock hour. Now The Barrel. It's Aldous Harding on the bridge.

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Blowing Up, it is the title track of the new Kiwi Junior album, and it starts off the 4 o'clock hour. On the way, we'll hear from Mavis Staples. We'll get in some Decemberists and also Medium Build. But now Sam Fender and Olivia Dean. This is Rein Me In on the Bridge.

0: Call it what you want. It is new music discovery from Fat Dog. 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Music still to come this hour from Swap Meet and Malik Azrael with Local 909, Medium Build, and how about some Neutral Milk Hotel after a quick message of support.
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0: That is Local 909 from Malik Asriel with Annoy My Friends. He, along with Jazz, were in the Bridge Studios earlier this week hanging out with Chris Agarian for a brand new episode of the 8160. You can go back and listen to that on the app and bridge909.org. Of course, you'll have a new episode coming up on Tuesday night. Before 5, we'll hear from World Party, Swap Meet, and some Psychedelic Furs are next.
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It's called I Know. It's from Swap Meet, and it's on 90.9 The Bridge. Psychedelic Furs before it. Leon Bridges will start off the 5 o'clock hour, but now World Party continues the bridge music with Way Down Now.

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Happy Saturday to you. Thanks for joining us here on The Bridge. Music on the way from Wolf Mother, Ben Folds 5, and now it's Panda Bear and Sonic Boom.

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1: Brand new music from Future Birds. That is called Fly On. You heard Maggie Rogers, Panda Bear and Sonic Boom, and Leon Bridges on this Saturday afternoon. Coming up at 6, we'll kick off our block of music discovery with Sonic Spectrum. But between now and then, a lot of music to get to, including Fontaine's DC, Lord, and Cake. We'll hear Perhaps, Perhaps, Perhaps up next on The Bridge.
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Wolf Mother, Bob Moses, and Cake. But that's only half of the long set, with music still to come from Fontaine's DC and Kevin Morby. But first, as promised, it's Ben Folds 5 on The Bridge. I'm at the

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0: The latest from Death Cab, that is Stone Over Water on 90.9 The Bridge, an older one from Fontaines, D.C., and Javelin, Kevin Morby, that one featuring Amelia Meath from Sylvan Esso has a brand new track we're playing here on The Bridge. Coming up, we'll hear music from Black Rebel Motorcycle Club, West Side Cowboy, and Blondie, and then we'll kick off a new episode of Sonic Spectrum at 6 o'clock with Robert Moore. It's all coming up on The Bridge.
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West Side Cowboy, it's new music discovery called Kickstones, The Boys. Blondie was before that. Thank you for spending your Saturday with us here on The Bridge. I'll be back all next week for Middays. I hope you will be as well. We're going to kick off a new episode of Sonic Spectrum with Robert Moore at 6 o'clock. I leave you with Black Rebel Motorcycle Club on listener-supported 90.9 The Bridge. 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

Welcome to Sonic Spectrum, I'm Robert Moore. Tonight, new music from Beck, Boyhood, Gurriers, and Twisted Teens. Also tracks by the DBs, Archers of Loaf, Failure, Tom Waits, Too Short, Tom Tom Club, and a set of classic metal.

We'll open the show tonight with some new music, beginning with the amazing new album from Beck titled Ride Lonesome. It's part of his Heartbreak trilogy, and in my opinion, the best by far since 2002's Sea Change. He reassembled the backing band from Sea Change and Morning Face, which includes two former members of Jellyfish and Smokey Hormel. I'll play two tracks from the album, beginning with one of my favorites, the beautiful string arrangement by his father David Campbell on the tune In the Night.

0: A new single from Irish band Gurriers, Nobody's Coming to Save You. New Orleans punk duo Twisted Teens before that, When We First Met, from the album The Holy Cross Tigers, which is their third album released just this year. The latest one is on Sub Pop. A young artist out of the Ottawa punk scene in Canada before that, Boyhood, with the single Loner. Some New York City indie rock from Nautics, spelled N-A-U-T-I-C-S, with the track Wasteman. And we open the show with two tracks from the great new album from Beck. We heard Bleed and In the Night from the album Ride Lonesome, which was released yesterday. And I had the honor of being a guest on NPR's All Songs Considered for New Music Friday yesterday, talking about that Beck album. To check out that conversation and hear some other excellent new music released yesterday, go to npr.org/music. After the break, music from REM and the DBs. Stay with us.
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0: It's Sonic Spectrum. I'm Robert Moore. This next track is one I originally saw a video for on 120 Minutes on MTV back in 1986, and I was absolutely hooked. This album has remained out of print for many, many years, but I was finally able to track down a copy. The band was a jangle pop group out of North Carolina called the Connells, who have reunited and are still around today. But this is from their first album, the track, Hats Off.

0: The Plimsolls with Zero Hour, the title track to their debut EP in 1980. Pearl Harbor and the Explosions with You Got It, Release It from 1979. Vocalist Pearly Gates was married to Clash bassist Paul Simonon. A somewhat overlooked Cleveland, Ohio band before that, My Dad Is Dead, with the track Heirloom from the 1995 album For Richer, For Poorer. The Great DBs before that with Neverland from their 1982 album Repercussion. Before that, a band hugely influenced by the DBs, REM with Sitting Still, a track that was recorded in late 1980, one of the first tracks REM wrote. It was originally released as the B-side to their debut single, Radio Free Europe. And the Connells opened the set with Hats Off. Stay with us for more Sonic Spectrum.
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0: 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We'll open the set with the Rosebuds from the early 2000s, covering The Cure's The Walk.

have excellent news for the world. There's no such thing as New Wave. It does not exist. It's a figment of lame Kant's imagination. There was never any such thing as New Wave. It was the polite thing to say when you were trying to explain you were not into the boring old rock and roll, but you didn't dare to say punk because you were afraid to get kicked out of the fucking party and they wouldn't give you coke anymore. There's new music, there's new underground sound, there's noise, there's punk, there's power pop, there's ska, there's rockabilly, but new wave doesn't mean shit.